0: 29 years with you by my side. By Mike Booth. To my beautiful wife, Kathy. We've laughed. We've cried. Through it all, you've been by my side. If God would grant me the chance to do it all over again, I would beg, borrow, and I would pray to have you in my life every day. I would love and adore you until the very end. That's what it feels like to be married to your best friend. Thank you for giving me the chance to achieve. Each day, your kiss is my every need. My work comes easy for the one I adore. My dream is if I could only give you more. My wish is I could give you the moon in all of its splendor. For our love is warm and our love is tender. Thanks to you, my life is a wonderful dream. With you by my side, Lord, what a team. I love you today, and I will till the end. Kathy Lynn, my wife, my lover, and my very best friend.
1: A lot of y'all don't know this, but I can be a little bit long-winded. I'm going to try to stay out of the way of these songs tonight so that you can hear more music. But I would ask you, please, contact our sponsor, championbbqsupply.com, championbbqsupply.com, that is. Let them know that you appreciate them sponsoring this program. It'd mean a lot to me. It'd mean a lot to them. And it'll keep this program on the air. I hope you're enjoying it. Well, I'll talk again in a little while. We just heard R.J. Vandegrift, The Glory Ride. My buddy Mike Booth. I need a little more coffee putting this thing together. My buddy Mike Booth and his beautiful wife, Kathy, they are just so inspirational. I hope you can meet them someday. What a great ride. 29 years with you by my side. Mike just brought us that. Here comes my cowgirl friend from Liberty Hill, Texas, the cowboy way, tied to the ride. Appreciate you being here. 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

still on fire, and their hooves were made of steel. Their horns were black and shiny, and the hot breath he could feel.

morning. I am one of the most fortunate people on the face of the earth. I'm looking through this playlist here, and with one exception, I have met everybody, or at least a representative of all of these groups that we're playing tonight, up to and including, but not including, rather, Chris Ledoux. I had never got to meet Chris, but got some great music here. We heard Sarah Pierce bring us the Cowboy Way, Tied to the Ride. Alan and Jill, my partners that produce Circuit Rider Roundup, 2 hours of cowboy gospel music that plays here on American Cowboy Radio, and it is syndicated across the country and around the world on AmericanCowboyRadio.com. 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Circuit Rider Roundup with Alan and Jill. Dan Canyon, he just brought us How Far Must I Ride. Here comes Susie Boggess, Night Rider's Lament. It's a live version. Hope you

spoke a little bit of a mistruth a minute ago when I said I'd met all these folks. Hadn't got to meet Clem Bradley. You just heard him with the lightning rod. He's over in New Forest, England. One of these days, we're going to cross trails, though. Clint, love your music. I know you love the West and all things American, all things cowboy. So, Clint, we sure appreciate your patronage to American Cowboy Radio. Keep sending us your beautiful English versions of cowboy music. Dave Stamey, he asked us to come ride with me. We'll do it. Here he is, as I mentioned earlier, Chris Ledoux with that 8-second ride.

1968 till 1972, and I found out about the Navy Marine Rodeo down at the Camp Pendleton Marine Base in Oceanside, California. Well, I went down there one time, and believe it or not, I won me my first bull riding down there. First time I ever got on a bull. I always said I'd never fork one except on a plate, but they talked me into getting on, and dang if I didn't make a qualified ride and end up winning the bull riding. Well, I wanted to turn that in, that little incident into a song, but it wasn't very glamorous when I didn't win any money, and it happened in Oceanside, California. So I changed a couple of things and tried to make an interesting story out of it for you, and it's called The Great Bull Ride.

0: enjoying this program as much as we enjoy bringing it to you. Be sure to tune in tomorrow. Joel will be back here. I'm going to hand the reins over to Joel White. Wednesday and Thursday, Joel will be at the reins, and he brings you some great programs, and he talks a little slower than I do, so maybe you have a chance to understand him. I'm going to wrap this thing up. We just heard The Great Bull Ride with Chuck Quizmano. Chuck's a performer and great guy, lives down in the Weatherford-Fort Worth area and plays quite a bit down there. You can catch him playing some dances once in a while. I consider him a good friend of American Cowboy Radio. Speaking of good friends, here comes a very special song from a very special artist performing it and a very special writer. I'm acquainted with the writer of this song. Ray Owens wrote this song. Red will tell you more about him. But I've met just about all of the Owens family, and they are just the finest kind of folks you'll ever meet. And just love the Owens family. They've shared Ray's original cassette recordings with me, and we'll sneak some of those in here pretty soon. Brooke, hope you're listening. And here's Red Steagall closing out the show today with The Saddle His Granddaddy Rode. Sure appreciate y'all listening. Tune in the rest of this week. Tune in Friday. We'll be here with Kristen Harris. And sure appreciate you being here. 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Here's Red with The Saddle His Granddaddy Rode.
1: One of the greatest cowboy poets of all time was a fellow named Ray Owens, lived over in New Mexico. And when they sent me his book, we lost Ray not too long ago. And I miss him because he sent me the greatest poetry. This one is called The Saddle His Granddaddy Rode. Just a dusty old saddle with rolled under skirts. Its fenders were curled up and cracked. It hardly resembled how it looked in its prime when it sat on a good horse's back. The carrot once got had been traded for heedless neglect and abuse. A cast-off, discarded old relic for which no one had any more use. A pair of rusty old spurs were a-dangling from the horn, which was rope-burned and scarred because its owner had taken his dallies instead of tying his line fast and hard. The offside stirrup was missing. The latigo age-cracked and worn, and the for-sale sign taped to the cattle somehow made it look more forlorn. For more than a year, it had been on display, and only a few had inquired about its price, its condition, or history, what events in its life had transpired. Then one day, a young man came into the shop and asked if the owner was there. The shopkeeper said, "Yes, sir, that would be me," as he slowly got up from his chair. "How much for this saddle, this old one right here?" asked the lad in a soft-spoken tone. "That's an antique for sure," the shopkeeper said, "but one that you'd be proud to own. I'll take $100, no more and no less, and throw that old pair of spurs in the deal. I should be asking more, but I'll let it go cheap. At that price, it's really a steal." From his pocket, the young man pulled out what appeared to be just about a month's pay. He laid out the cash in the shopkeeper's hand and seemed ready to be on his way. But the way that he picked up the saddle, in a manner part reverence, part awe, caused everyone watching to wonder if there wasn't more there than they saw. Still, the onlooker snickered and one laughed out loud, while the shopkeeper tried not to smirk. Many times he had offered to sell it for 10. And folks told him he had gone plumb berserk. So the shop owner ventured a question. "What's so special about that old cack? You handle it like it was made out of gold. Maybe I should be buying it back." The young man said, "Well, sir, I'll tell you. Something I reckon nobody knowed. To me, it's dirt cheap.

many post kids are getting off the bus. 9 miles of pavement, 9 more miles of dust. The school pays 18 cents a mile. It ain't a paying proposition.

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This is Ben Parks, the sound wrangler here at American Cowboy Radio. Since early spring, I've been rounding up classic cowboy music, stories, and poetry. There's some Mavericks and Strays in the bunch. Now that I've got it all worked here at American Cowboy Radio, I think you'll enjoy the assemblage I've gathered. Riding herd over this rabble of cowboy sounds are quotes and clips from your favorite movies and TV shows. 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American Cowboy Radio's vision is to preserve and promote the American cowboy way of life through its music, poetry, and stories on air and online in a clean, family-friendly format. Several years ago, Red Steagall, the 2006 State of Texas Poet Laureate, put this song together that says what our vision is all about. Here's Red with Rodeo.

0: Dictionary defines it as a roundup of cattle, a going around, a cattle ring, or to put it in modern terms, a public exhibition or competition of the skills of cowboys, such as saddle bronc riding and calf roping. Now, I don't suppose a kid ever grew up in the United States of America that didn't play cowboys and Indians and dream of being a Wild Bill Elliott, a Gene Autry, or a Roy Rogers. And I suppose that's because buried deep within every man, whether he wears a business suit or a pair of faded jeans, there's a little bit of cowboy in us all. For most of us, it stays a dream. But for some folks like Casey Tibbs and Freckles Brown and Larry Mahan, it becomes a reality. And I'm sure that they'll tell you that they wouldn't trade it for the slickest white-collar job in the world. Because like any other profession, this hat is its own identity. Like pickups that drive better than Cadillacs. And good friends that mean a whole lot more than money. But then what does a man need besides a good horse, fresh air, plenty to eat, and good friends? Everything else seems like a waste. Friends, that's what this album's all about. Rodeos, cowboys, blue jeans, boots, and saddles. And we hope you'll find something here that's pleasing or will bring back a memory. Because if it does, then you've made us all feel like what we really wanted to be anyhow, a bunch of cowboys.
1: The summer that I was 8, Dad and Pap and me were tearing out some fence that once was XIT. We'd been at it all that morning, pulling posts and rolling wire. Daddy just kept on working. But me and Pap was tired, and so we grabbed ourselves a piece of shade beneath a big mesquite and took a long drink from the water jug. He shared some crackers that he had to eat. Now, Pap always knew when I'd gone all that I could go, and he unwrapped a fresh cigar. He told me something I should know. He said, "You see that cedar corner post? Well, it's older than you and me. Still big and stout and pretty straight and solid as it can be. That post right there, it's had a job. And it's more than done its part. Though the bark is gone and its nails scarred, all that's left is heart." Now, posts and men are a lot the same. Most look good at first. But when time has passed and trials have come and weather's done its worst, the bark will slip. Some of them will break. They showed promise to start, only the best are the ones that'll last. What matters is the heart. Now, Pap is gone and Dad is too. Time it sure has flown, but the lessons learned, remembered still, I tell them as my own. When judging posts or men, I look back on my start, the outside I overlook. What matters is the heart.

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mother's on the run, Katie Elder. All your little ones have grown, and we've reaped what we have sown. 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

0: Are you familiar with the army revolver, Mr. Quickly?
1: Well, sir, I never had much use for one.
0: It's a recent invention of your countryman, Colonel Colt.
1: God created all men. They say Sam Colt made him equal. More or less.
2: 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Stick it in his belt.
0: I seem to remember you're not too familiar with Colonel Colt's revolver, so this will be your first lesson. Don't worry, Mr. Dobkin and Mr. O'Flynn will ensure that it's a fair contest.
3: This ain't Dodge City, and you ain't Bill Hickok. I said I never had much use for one. Never said I didn't know how to use it.
4: 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For tonight, clear, lows drop to 77. For Wednesday, sunny and hot with a high of 104. For Wednesday night, clear skies, overnight lows drop to 79. And for Thursday, it'll be another sunny and hot day with a high close to 105 degrees. And that's a look at your King County weather from American Cowboy Radio, 107.7 in Guthrie.
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0: black powder smoke, and escape was out of reach. Well, this story is for those desperate boys. That's all there is to tell about the S and P and the S and E and their wreck at Stone Corral.
1: Thank you, Lord, for the wide open spaces, the canyons, the ridges and draws. And thank you, Lord, for the crystal clear streams where I do so like to pause. I thank you, Lord, for the snow and the wind, the sunshine and the rain. And thank you, Lord, for granting forgiveness to me time and time again. I thank you, Lord, for your written word and all that it has to say. And thank you, Lord, for the gift of salvation, a debt I could never repay. I thank you, Lord, for wrangling me in when I was astray. Thank you, Lord. Thank you, Lord. It's in your name.
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2: Some have called him a dreamer and a relic of the past. He lives in an obscure world that many say won't last. He's been called a romantic, seeking adventure and thrill. But there's no romance tending stock in winter's frozen chill. People say he's crazy for working in summer's blazing heat. I guess it's crazy raising beef for our nation to eat. He's known as traditional because he still goes out with the wagon. He loves the smell of the fire and the bawling of the calves or dragon. He's been called an idealist, seeing God in everyday things, like a freshborn calf standing to nurse and green grass in the spring. Sometimes he's called a cynic when he swears he'll quit and then he cries because the newborn foal he's been tending finally gives up and dies. He's called a cowboy by most. You can call him what you will. I call him gifted, for to be a cowboy takes more than skill. There's a higher calling on his life to do what he does, and he is blessed to live and work doing just what he loves. He's called to a place of honor, and sometimes he wonders why God would put such a noble calling on such an ordinary guy. Yeah!

0: Tonight in Bay Point, Maine, it's beef bourguignon. In Malibu, it's sirloin kebabs. You'll find beef fajitas at the Four Fork Ranch. And Kung Pao beef in Chinatown. In New Orleans, it's Creole pepper steak. And beef bracciola in the north end of Boston. There's a great corned beef sandwich at 7th and 55th. And in Chicago, a porterhouse steak, the perfect medium rare. At the end of each day, all over the country, nothing satisfies so many people in so many ways. Beef. It's what's for dinner.
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just my old mule and me. They sent me down in Skagway Town, the saloons was wild and free. So I picked one out and I set about to see what I could see. There was Sam McGee from Tennessee and Dangerous Dan McGrew. And Pie Face Nellie, she shook like jelly, and so did Slewfoot Sue. 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

0: everyone. 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Stay tuned for Cowboy Inspiration from world champion calf roper Jeff Copenhaver. Jeff began the first cowboy church in America. 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
1: It was June of 1985. I was at the Reno Rodeo, and top calf roper Sylvester Mayfield asked me if he could ride my horse at Calgary, at the Calgary Stampede. And I said, sure. And when he asked me, the Holy Spirit just quietly in my heart said, pray with him before every run. So I got to Calgary. Sylvester, we prayed before every run. He broke his first and second one, made the top 10. And the format is the top 10 rope, and then the fastest out of those four get to rope for $50,000. Well, one of the cowboys broke the barrier that day, but they forgot to put the 10-second penalty on him. And they said Sylvester was fifth place. They only take the top four, too bad. So Sylvester took my horse, unsaddled him, and was on his way to get in a taxi with his Hawaiian clothes on, like he dressed when he didn't have his cowboy clothes on. And he was heading out of Dodge. Well, in the meantime, my wife Sherry found out they put the 10-second penalty on the other cowboy. Now Sylvester is in the top four, but we gotta find him. So Sherry's on a four-wheeler, goes and finds him. He's actually getting in the taxi with this girl, and they were heading out of Dodge, right? In the meantime, Sherry said when she went after the taxi, she said, Jeff, go saddle the horse again. So I'm saddling the horse. I'm galloping towards the arena because they're ready to have the top four now. Anyway, long story short, he gets another shot. He makes the top four, and he wins the Calgary 50,000. Hey, I got 25% of that. We were all excited, but my point is this. How many times in life when Sylvester walked away, it's like, it's too late now. You finished one hole out. Maybe you feel like you are just one position out. You were close, but not close enough to see your dream come to pass. Life has a way of telling us, no, you're not quite up to par. No, it didn't quite happen for you. Hey, bull, you just keep pushing. You keep pressing. Keep the faith there, cowgirl, cowboy. Because, hey, you still get to rope another calf, whether you believe it or know it or not.
2: 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That's the letter U, the number 2, win.org. 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Stay happy.
3: 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For tonight, clear, lows drop to 77. For Wednesday, sunny and hot with a high of 104. For Wednesday night, clear skies, overnight lows drop to 79. And for Thursday, it'll be another sunny and hot day with a high close to 105 degrees. And that's a look at your King County weather from American Cowboy Radio, 107.7 in Guthrie.
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heart. 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

transportation in the back of a hack. I love to hear the rhythm of the clickety-clack and hear the lonesome whistle, see the smoke from the stack and pal around with Democratic fellas.

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0: This is Michael Martin Murphy. Partner, you're listening to the Authentic American Cowboy Radio. 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
1: You know, being a cowboy is not the safest job. A certain amount of pain one can't expect. It just goes with the territory, these hookings, stompings, and wrecks. What's a few stitches here and there, a broken bone on occasion. A real cowboy just laughs at these pains. They're just annoying abrasions. There's one accident that all cowboys fear. Just the very mention makes the man wince. It happens when you're climbing over the crowd, and just as you get straddled, your boot slips off the fence. Suddenly, an excruciating pain shoots through your gut, and your eyes begin to tear, and from deep inside there comes a moan. And only you can hear. You're too weak to hold your place, so you slide off to the ground, and your knees drop to your belly as you start to roll around. You gasp for air, but it don't help. Short breaths are all that come. Now your eyes have crossed, the pain's still there, and your nose is starting to run. Your legs are shaking, only a fool had tried to stand, so you bite your lip with the brim of your hat or anything else at hand. It ain't proper for a man to grab himself down there. So as last resort, you fling off your hat and try to pull out your hair. How long can this pain last? You begin to ask yourself when suddenly you realize the boys are standing around. Now perhaps they'll offer help. But no, they laugh at your discomfort as you try to get your breath, and you think how cruel they are to laugh at a man who's a lion so close to death. Finally, one angelic soul leans over you as a pain shoots up your side, and grinning from ear to ear, he asks, Lord, you gonna be able to ride? Well, as best you can, you open one eye and you stares him in the face. Of course, his eyes blurred and roll back somewhat, but you nod your head a shake. But here in the West, we always answer, because that's the cowboy way. So with all the strength that you can muster, you reply,
2: I'll be okay.
1: There is no way to measure such pain or a scale by which to rate. Take my advice when entering the corral. Be darn sure to use the gate. Texas Longhorn is a raw-boned, hardy breed with wide-spreading horns. Mongrel cattle can withstand drought and blizzards, disease, and almost any wild adversary, including the cowboy.

0: If you're going to play in Texas, you've got to have a fiddle in the band.
1: Hey, some of you fellas give us a hand here with these men, will you? 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

0: 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For tonight, clear, lows drop to 77. For Wednesday, sunny and hot with a high of 104. For Wednesday night, clear skies, overnight lows drop to 79. And for Thursday, it'll be another sunny and hot day with a high close to 105 degrees. And that's a look at your King County weather from American Cowboy Radio, 107.7 in Guthrie.
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0: hurricanes that hit our shore. We hear a lot about hard times and a good deal more about the crimes that make the front pages of our news. But all that does is sing the blues about America. Now, what are the good things in our lives? About the men who love their wives, who take their kids when they go fishing, spend their working days just wishing to make things better. A fireman who climbs a tree and sets a little kitten free. A policeman who helps you cross the avenue. A man who stops when you're broken down and asks if you need a lift to town, or simply says, "Friend, what can I do?" Have you stopped at a grocery store and watched a kid who's bit off more than his 5 or 10 cent piece can chew? He needs just 2 cents or three to get that soda pop you see. And you get that feeling? Why not? And you come through. And how about on a Sunday morning, the sun's up high and the day is morning and church bells break the stillness in the sky? All your neighbors and your friends climb in the family car again and go to church. Never question why. Then you look at the USA, the folks at work, their kids at play, and looking back you see how hard they've tried to keep this country free and strong. And somehow you've known all along the answer's here, right in your own backyard. For as long as you believe in love and faith, hope, God above, the future of this land of ours is strong. And most of us feel just that way, and that's the truth. So let us say, America can't be so very wrong.
1: Well, my truck's wound up and it's ready to roll. 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So if I get a ticket or two, it's gonna be all right.

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Even he fades in and out every now and then. But maybe someday you find the right one. She can shift the gears and let you ride shotgun and knows how to get that big old rig to spin.

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1: I get drunk on the smell of the dark places in the creek. I get drunk on the idea, well, on ideas. 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
7: Remember why I borrowed his jacket, but I did. It was a warm goose down that was too big, because I was just a kid. It was brown and made by Walls, and he said it was all right. I was on my way to the high school rodeo on a cold fall night. I wore the jacket for a long time after that. Somehow I forgot to return it. He never mentioned it. You see, he loved me, and I never had to earn it. Seems he'd been around forever. He married my oldest sister when I was 8. I remember I didn't like him much when they went out on their first date. After a few years, the jacket was in the back of my closet and it never got worn. It still looked new, it wasn't stained, and nothing was torn. But I always knew it was there if I needed it or if I ever got cold. It was a big, cozy, and comfortable jacket, even if it was old. 30 years had passed, so in 2005, I decided to give it back. The day I took it to him, he laughed, and he gave me a lot of flack. 4 years later, he unexpectedly passed on a bright October day. It was a shock to us all because it wasn't supposed to end that way. After the funeral at my sister's house, the jacket was hanging on the coat rack. For old time's sake, I put it on, and then the memories all came back. His teasing and his guidance and the riding lessons came to mind. He taught me a lot. He could be gruff, but he was always kind. "That guy's not good enough for you," he would always chide. "Sit on your pockets, keep your heels down," as he told me how to ride. As a teenager, I resented that he was always telling

I married a man a lot like him, but that should come as no surprise. Yes, I finally found a man he approved of, but it took several tries. That Wall's jacket is a symbol of his love and protection, and I know my life is better because of his advice and affection. The jacket now hangs in my closet, and I wear it every now and then. It reminds me of my brother-in-law and makes me feel close to him again.

and Earl was hauling chickens on the flatbed out of Wiggins, and we'd spent all night on the uphill side of 37 miles of hell called Wolf Creek Pass, which is up on the Great Divide. And we was sitting there sucking toothpicks and drinking knee-highs and onion soup mix, and I says, Earl, let's mail a card to Mother and then send them chickens on down the other side. Yeah, let's give them a ride.

pushed his foot down on the throttle, and then a couple of boobs with 1,000 cubes and a 1948 Peterbilt screamed alive. We woke up the chickens. We roared up off of that shoulder, spraying pine cones, rocks, and boulders, and put 400 head of them Rhode Island Reds and a couple of burnt-out roosters on the line. Look out below.

truckin', and them hens commenced a cluckin'. And Earl took out a match and scratched his pants and lit up the unused half of a dollar cigar and took a puff. Says, my, ain't this pretty up here? I says, Earl, this hill can spill us. You better slow down, you gon' kill us. Just make one mistake and it's the pearly gates for them 85 crates of USDA-approved cluckers. You wanna hit second? Grabbed on the shifter and he stabbed her into fifth gear. And then the chromium plated, fully illuminated, genuine accessory shift knob come right off in his hand. I says, you want to screw that thing back on, Earl? He was trying to thread it on there when the fire fell off of his cigar and dropped on down, sort of rolled around, and lit in the cuff of Earl's pants and burned a hole in his sock. Yeah, sort of set him right on fire. I looked on out of the window and I started counting phone

his eyes was wide, his lip was curled, and his leg was fried. His hand was froze to the wheel like a tongue to a sled in the middle of a blizzard. I says, Earl, I'm not the type to complain, but the time has come for me to explain that if you don't apply some brake real soon, they're going to have to pick us up with a stick and a spoon. Well, Earl reared back, cocked his leg, stepped down as hard as he could on the brake. The pedal went clear of the floor, and spade right there on the floor. And it says it's sort of like stepping on a plum. Well, from there on down, it just wasn't real pretty. It was Hairpin County and Switchback City. One of them looked like a can full of worms. Another one looked like malaria germs. Right in the middle of the whole damn show was a real nice tunnel, now wouldn't you know. Sign says clearance to the 12-foot line, but the chickens was stacked to 13-9. Well, we shot that tunnel on 110 like gas through a funnel and eggs through a hen. We took that top row of chickens off slicker and scum off a Louisiana swamp. Went down and around and around and down, we run out of ground at the edge of town. Bashed into the side of the feed store in downtown Pagosa Springs.

evening, here's a look at your King County weather from American Cowboy Radio, 107.7 in Guthrie. For tonight, clear, lows drop to 77. For Wednesday, sunny and hot with a high of 104. For Wednesday night, clear skies, overnight lows drop to 79. And for Thursday, it'll be another sunny and hot day with a high close to 105 degrees. And that's a look at your King County.

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3: Now, this here's a story about the Rock Island Line. Well, the Rock Island Line, she runs down into New Orleans. There's a big toll gate down there, and you know, if you got certain things on board when you go through the toll gate, well, you don't have to pay the man no toll. Well, a train driver, he pulled up to the toll gate, and the man hollered and asked him what all he had on board.

0: road. Rock Island Line, it's a road to ride. Rock Island Line, it's a mighty good road. Well, if you ride, you got to ride it like you find it. Get your ticket, that's safety on the Rock Island Line. Oh, it's cloudy in the west and it looked like rain. Round the curve come a passenger train. Northbound train on the southbound track. She's all right, I'll leave, but he won't be back. Well, the Rock Island Line, she's a mighty good road. Rock Island Line, it's a road to ride. Rock Island Line, it's a mighty good road. Well, if you ride, you got to ride it like you find it. Get your ticket, that's safety on the Rock Island Line. More drinks than he'd like to try. Conductor said, what could they be? A hot cup of coffee and a cold glass of tea. Well, the Rock Island Line, she's a mighty good road. Rock Island Line, it's a road to ride. Rock Island Line, it's a mighty good road. Well, if you ride, you got to ride it like you find it. Get your ticket, that's safely for the Rock Island Line.
1: Well, they called him Pert Near Perkins, for unless that bugger lied, he'd pert near done most everything he ever tried. He'd pert near been a preacher. Pert near roped a bear. Met up with Comanches once and pert near lost his hair. He pert near wed an heiress who had money by the keg. Pert near caught the measles once and pert near broke his leg. He'd pert near been a trail boss, and according to all his claim, he pert near shot Bill Hickok, which would have pert near won him fame. Well, mostly all them fellers around that lazy SB spread just sort of took his talking with a grin and let him fight his head, but one named Tom McGinnis sort of told it to him rough. He said, you're riding for an outfit now where pert near ain't enough. We tie our last ropes to the horn, and what we catch, we hold. Pert near's one alibi we never do unfold. In fact, I'll tell you folks right now, no words I ever hear sound quite as plain dang useless as that little pair pert near. Well, that's the way old Tom McGinnis laid it out upon the line, and like a heap of preaching talk, it sounded mighty fine. But one day Tom McGinnis, while riding out alone, lamed his horse and had to catch the neighbor Nestor's roan to ride back to the rancho. Well, somewhere along the way, a bunch of Nestors held him up, and there was hell to pay. Old Tom said, well, I never stole your horse, just borrowed it to ride. But them Nestors hated cowboys, and they told him that he lied. They took him for a horse thief. They caught him with the goods, so they set out to hang him in a nearby patch of woods. They put a noose around his neck, throwed it up over a limb, and old Tom McGinnis pert near knew this was the end of him. And suddenly a shot rang out from somewhere up the hill. Them Nestors dropped the rope and run like Nestors sometimes will when bullets is a-whizzing. And old Tom's heart lifted up with hope to see old pert near Perkins riding towards him at a lope. Looks like a pert near got here just in time, said old Perkins. See them Nestors hang ya. Old Tom's face turned red. He pert near did, he pert near grinned. Hey, pert near had me strung. You looking at one cowboy that's just been pert near hung. And also one who's changed his mind, or no words ever said. Sound quite as sweet as pert near. When a man's been pert near dead.
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1: An old western town lay asleep in the sun of a long summer's day that was then almost done. The shadow stretched out and the horses stood around, sort of resting one leg with their heads hanging down. Two cowpunchers down at the Last Chance Saloon was trying to sing, and they was both out of tune. And at the end of the street that was dusty and narrow, scratching the dirt with some chickens and sparrows. The dogs slept in the shade, and the people, they strolled like they felt plumb contented in body and soul. And if you looked just a little ways off to the west, you could see the high mountains with snow on the crest and the shadows of clouds drifting over the flats. Oh, it sure made a right pretty picture at that. Until this drunken cowpuncher was ready to go, and he figured he ought to put on a big show, so he spurred and he hollered and he shot his six gun and he aimed a lot out with his hoss on the run, but he didn't remember his cinches was slack until after he got that old pony untracked. Now this cow horse started to buck, and the ball got rid of that cowpuncher, saddle and all. And before the drunk waddy was clean of the wreck, he was bit by two dogs, which he didn't expect. Now this cow horse bumped into a long hitching rack, or a team that was hitched to a wagon, reared back, and they lit out a dragging that old rattle trap and swinging the broke ends of two hitching straps. Well, a whole lot of people come from everywhere, the chickens and sparrows they took for the air, the kids made for cover, the women all screamed while the dogs was a-chasing this runaway team. And then some feller come out like some fool always did, a-waving and yelling and flapping his lid. But the team got too close, so the man lost his nerves. He got out of the way, but he made that team swerve, and they broke off the porch post in front of the store. They busted the window and several things more. They was off of their feet when at last they got stopped, piled up in a heap with that wagon on top. They was fast in the harness, one horse nearly strangled, but the crowd went to work and they got him untangled. And right when they started to take him away, the storekeeper come out with something to say. His place had been wrecked, and what made it worse still is the man with the team owed the store man a bill. Now, he told him he'd take it right out of his hide, and he sure wasn't bluffing because he got in and tried. But most all of the citizens present there reckon that storekeeper come off a mighty poor second. Then the town marshal came with his badge and his gun just in time for a drink when the whole thing was done. And the sun soon went down, and a few golden streaks on the afterglow showed on the far distant peaks. The kerosene lamp shed a soft yellow light where the town folks was cooking their supper that night. 'Twas a real western night with no fog and no haze, and stars hung in clusters so bright that they blazed. Some neighbors gathered for casual talk, and you could hear the slow footsteps along the boardwalk. There sprung up a soft, gentle breeze from the west, and one after another, the lights went to rest, and the curtain of night settled quietly down on the best of all places, an old western town.

researchers still go. Monument Valley, in our hearts there's a place we

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1: Well, howdy, little feller. But aren't you a welcome sight? You know, you had me worried wondering if you'd be all right. Your mama told the story in a lonesome, restless way. Made clear that you were missing, that you'd somehow gone astray. Last night sure was a cold one. Don't you wonder how I know? Oh, you didn't think I'd stay in with you out here in the snow. Yeah, I was looking for you, was out searching most of the night. Was sure I had you spotted, but turned out I wasn't right. Could swear I saw your bald face least 100 times, but no, each time it was just nothing but another patch of snow. Be honest, little bugger, was afraid of what I'd find. The thought of cold and coyotes put some pictures in my mind. Sure glad to see you made it, good to see your steamy breath. Don't suppose you've got a clue just how close you come to death. Your mama's waiting for you, so let's get up now and go. Come on now, little feller, let's both get out of this snow.

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Grandma's dog ain't very big. 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He thinks he's king of the house sitting there on Grandma's lap. 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He still piddles on the floor, and it takes three men to catch him when he runs out the door. He's not like

0: 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For tonight, clear, lows drop to 77. For Wednesday, sunny and hot with a high of 104. For Wednesday night, clear skies, overnight lows drop to 79. And for Thursday, it'll be another sunny and hot day with a high close to 105 degrees. And that's a look at your King County weather from American Cowboy Radio, 107.7 in Guthrie.
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1: The cultural celebrations in Oklahoma generally focus on three things: history, food, and music. And what about the music? From Deep Deuce and Kane's Ballroom to Nashville and the New York Metropolitan Opera, Oklahoma has long laid claim to generations of talented musicians, singers, songwriters, filmmakers, and fine artists. We may be flyover country to the east and left coast, but the talent of Oklahoma is known, seen, and heard all over the world. There is one fellow that folks think of when we think of Oklahoma music, and that fellow is Bob Wills.

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1: Are showing their age, scarred and wrinkled, but they're still strong. They've done some living, fought for right, and sure enough done some wrong. At times they were clenched in anger and have also clapped for joy. These hands have tenderly cuddled with my baby girl and boy. They gently touched the face of Mama when her time on earth was done and tried to comfort a grieving friend at the loss of their loved one. My hands have held the word of God and turned the delicate pages and have been lifted up to praise the Lord while the storms of life rages. They have brushed a horse's silken coat and pulled the cinch up tight, then choked the horn and clawed for leather just before my butt took flight. They've stacked hay, cleaned stalls, and braided manes and tails, and hauled water to frozen troughs by toting heavy, sloshing pails. My hands have lightly held the reins while riding in an easy trot. They've wiped the nose of horse and child when covered in dirt and snot. They felt the heat of cast iron on open fire and burned by oven door. They've been cut, bruised, smashed, and calloused and worked until they're sore. Sometimes you'll see them manicured with pretty painted nail. And they've also been manured from twisting a heifer's tail. These same hands have put on lipstick to make me look attractive. They have fidgeted and wrung themselves when I felt distracted. They have reached out to be a helping hand to a stranger and a friend. They have shook the hand of others, expecting their trust would not end. The left hand proudly wears a diamond and a gold wedding band, and it feels safe and secure when it's held in my husband's hand. The right one holds the pen to paper to write clever, thought-out lines and has paused in mid-sentence as I try to make it rhyme. My hands aren't dainty or pretty, but they've always served me well. And where they'll go or what they'll do, only time can tell. They have handled adversity and happiness. They have been kind and mean. They have handled life and death and been dirty and clean. The best thing these hands have ever done and still do every day, the strongest these hands have ever been, is when they fold to pray.

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1: That's John Brewer with the Bagpipes in the Background with Taps. This comes off the Amazing Grace project from Wiley Cheney and the Easy Street Band. We've all heard that haunting sound. What do we know about it? Probably, if you're like me, not very much. Here's John Wayne to share the origin of Taps as we know it.

was July in Virginia. The scent of the dogwood and the laurel lay heavy on the land, while the burgeoning fruit of the peach and the apple marked the full sway of summer. For 7 fateful days, the trees, the flowers, yes, the very ground itself, had shuddered under the roar of cannon, bark of howitzers, and the crackling of a legion of rifles. Now all was silent. Sledgehammer blows of Robert E. Lee and Stonewall Jackson had mauled the Army of the Potomac, and yet that army was not destroyed. 7,000 men had fallen in that dreadful week, and the savagery of the conflict was grimly evident in the river of wounded that wound through the green hills. Now a new sound drifted in the soft evening sky. For Colonel Dan Butterfield, a courageous and able soldier, was also a man of music. To honor his fallen comrades, he had composed a simple and heart-rending melody. On July 2nd, in the year of 1862, its strains floated over the graves that scarred the dark Virginia earth.

It has been more than 100 years since that sound was born, but those notes have never died away. Every night of the year, throughout the world, fighting men of America from the north and the south, the east and the west, close their eyes in sleep to its call. And in each of their hearts, there glows a

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Try Uncertain Texas. It's certainly on Caddo Lake and only 5.6 miles from Karnak.

Peaches had a knack for taking things that wasn't peaches. But then his thefts weren't for the loot the average outlaw reaches, cause Peaches never robbed a bank nor rustled any cattle, but he'd buck a J.A. cowboy down and make off with his saddle. Well, comes a rider from the breaks of Llano Estacado. Law and luck his own he makes, and he stated with bravado, "I'd like to ride this pitching snide that makes you boys so squirrely. If Peaches wants to buck me off, he'd best get up darned early." Well, the cow boss was a kindly soul who wished no one no harm and thought he'd best protect this kid from broken neck or arm. "Son," he says, "old Peaches ain't just anybody's fool. We keep him mostly for the kind that treats their horses cruel. To them that strays beyond the cinch and chronically gets bolder, well, I'll hand him Peaches with the dare to jab him in the shoulder." Well, the kid was undeterred by this unwanted act of grace. He wanted satisfaction so's he could have his place among the riders of the past he longed to call companions, his name to echo off the rims of Paladura's canyons. But so it went for quite a spell. The cow boss got his way while everybody else got sick of hearing every day, "Peaches wants to buck me off, he'd best get up darned early. Peaches wants to buck me off, he'd best get up darned early." Well, bosses can't be everywhere, it only seems that way. And so it happened that he had to go to town one day. The straw boss, by coincidence, had somewheres else to get. The boys was on their own that day, and so the scene was set to stage the showdown between the pro who knew the darker arts and eager youth who through mere youth equated pride and smarts. The morning sun was gonna be too late to catch the show, so in his stead he sent ahead the pre-dawn's early glow for the benefit of anxious men who'd waited for this day. The fiddler had his fiddle now, they'd see if he could play. The saddling is easy, old Peaches knowed the game. When you're a wolf that preys on the bear, they all look much the same. The kid hitched up his chaps and grinned, for soon the world would know that he could ride old Peaches. Then someone muttered low, "Old Peach looks kind of sleepy." "Well, Jack, I think you're right. He sure don't act like he got too much pillow time last night. You know, I'll bet he got up early. Sometimes he likes to muse upon the coming battle and the tactics he might use." Well, these thoughtful speculations were ignored but not unheard. Well, do or die upon the back of Peaches, and he spurred from shoulder point to D's just like the rider that he was. The air was filled with cheers and dust and Peaches' dunnish fuzz and cowboy. Though ascent was quick, the kid's descent was quicker. He landed in a muddled heap like he was full of liquor. Spilt breakfast, hat, and makings littered J.A. ground that morn. A gasping would-be twister cussed the day old Peach is born. But soon his disencumbered breath comes staggering back in. Laughing cowboys wipe that morning's breakfast from his chin. He finally stood on shaky legs, his vision somewhat blurred, and looked around and tried to speak, but found his speech was slurred. "Looks like old Peaches got up kind of early," finally came from the lips of this young rider who'd set his heart on fame. And he learned a lesson on the day his reputation peaked. Careful, wreaking havoc, lest you get your havoc wreaked.

0: 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Partner, you're listening to the authentic American Cowboy Radio. Did you hear what I said? 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
1: Hello, I'm Mr. Red. A horse is a horse, of course, of course, and no one can talk to a horse, of course. That is, of course, unless the horse is the famous Mr. Ed. Go right to the source and ask the horse. He'll give you the answer that you

Mr. Ebb will never speak unless he has something to say. A horse is a horse, of course, of course. And this one will talk till his voice is hoarse. You never heard of a talking horse? Well, listen to this.

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Here's a look at your King County weather from American Cowboy Radio, 107.7 in Guthrie. For tonight, clear, lows drop to 77. For Wednesday, sunny and hot with a high of 104. For Wednesday night, clear skies, overnight lows drop to 79. And for Thursday, it'll be another sunny and hot day with a high close to 105 degrees. 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

0: good, it's gone as fast as you made it. 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
1: Howdy, Guthrie in King County, Texas. 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

0: the doings of some people as well as some of the people that they done. Waldo Bergby was up in front of your county court again this morning, charged with stealing another overcoat. The judge reminded Waldo that he was up for stealing an overcoat last year, and 3 years before that, and by golly, even 5 years before that. So the judge asked Waldo how come he was in front of him again, and Waldo reminded the judge that overcoats ain't quite what they used to be. Muxworthy was fished out of Barry's Bay yesterday and given the mouth-to-mouth exasperation. They pumped enough water out of him to bring him back to conscientiousness and waved a glass of whiskey under his nose. The old Elmer opened his eyes and said, "Turn me on my back, boys, and pump some more of that artificial perspiration. You know I always take it straight." You mind it was Elmer last month, pretty near got his asphyxiation again. But he was eating a piece of cherry pie in your gray cup lunch when the waitress laid his bill on the table right side up. Well, I should say the wrong side up. For when Elmer saw the price of that meal, he gulped and got pretty near choked Cherry Stone to death.
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2: The time is World War II. The place is anywhere in the world where an American serviceman could find a pretty girl in a jukebox. The music? Well, it's a tune that comes as close as any to being the theme song of history's greatest war. The song started out in a Texas town that

Prairie cries out in thunderous refrain, above the silence that settles in on the plain, to make us aware of some coming event, beauty or power, the same signals sent. It may seem to some a subtle message to send, but watchful are we when we see there's no wind. The blankets piled up now for most of this day, big flakes of snow, each different, they say. Then the clouds move off and the moon shines bright. There's a still in the air and conditions are right for a hard one as the mercury starts to descend. Be a cold one tonight because there's no wind. The clouds are rising in the warm summer sky. Thunderstorms building up 5 miles high. Then again, Mother Nature keeps her word. Before the first crack of thunder is heard, before the soil receives water to mend, the rain is foretold, and again, there's no wind. The clouds drop low and the sky turns black, demonstrating such awesome powers we lack. As if to show us who's in control, the clouds drop low as they boil and roll. A thunderous roar, and then trees twist and bend, all hell breaks loose. Then again, there's no wind. Now blues and pinks are arranged on the stage, in a display of beauty to contrast the rage. Birds, crickets, and locusts join in as the coyote choir begins and blends in, the closing act to a day's perfect end. And the setting's just right because there's no wind. It seems not to matter about the time of year. When the prairie falls silent, her intentions are clear. From the Texas breaks to the central high plains, the look she gives changes, but one thing still remains. Her beauty and power through the ages transcend, and she speaks of them both anytime there's no wind.

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Now that I've gotten all worked here at American Cowboy Radio, I think you'll enjoy the assemblage I've gathered. Riding herd over this rabble of cowboy sounds are quotes and clips from your favorite movies and TV shows. 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Several years ago, Red Steagall, the 2006 State of Texas Poet Laureate, put this song together that says what our vision is all about. Here's Red with Rodeo.

0: Dictionary defines it as a roundup of cattle, a going around, a cattle ring, or to put it in modern terms, a public exhibition or competition of the skills of cowboys, such as saddle bronc riding and calf roping. Now, I don't suppose a kid ever grew up in the United States of America that didn't play cowboys and Indians and dream of being a Wild Bill Elliott, a Gene Autry, or a Roy Rogers. And I suppose that's because buried deep within every man, whether he wears a business suit or a pair of faded jeans, there's a little bit of cowboy in us all. For most of us, it stays a dream. But for some folks like Casey Tibbs and Freckles Brown and Larry Mahan, it becomes a reality. And I'm sure that they'd tell you that they wouldn't trade it for the slickest white-collar job in the world. Because like any other profession, this hat has its own identity. Like pickups that drive better than Cadillacs. And good friends that mean a whole lot more than money. But then what does a man need besides a good horse, fresh air, plenty to eat, and good friends? Everything else seems like a waste. Friends, that's what this album's all about. Rodeos, cowboys, blue jeans, boots, and saddles. And we hope you'll find something here that's pleasing or will bring back a memory. Because if it does, then you've made us all feel like what we really wanted to be anyhow, a bunch of cowboys.
1: On the trail, the dust and loneliness are my friend. For those two facts, there is no end. Only my horse and memories remind me of love that shines down from the harvest moon above. My love came to me on a ship from the land of green, of castles and moors, the blue water of Celtic shores. Careless with hearts of people, the hurt I gave to others, I became deceitful. Flaws of youth spewed on friends and lovers. As I age and feel the spirit of the earth and native man, I long for comfort and someone to hold my hand. The peace I must find as I ride alone. The Bible says, for what we reap, so must be sown. At times I cannot sleep as regret with dust fills my eyes. I sometimes weep. The power of the universe must have balance with land and man. I must honor the spirit of what I cannot see and believe with time a kinship will wash over me. With all I have endured and heard, I look for new meaning as I embrace the Mother Earth and walk my path of a cowboy. Understanding will be my companion and a new rebirth.

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1: 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That's your cur. 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

night I heard my master call. One night we rustled cattle, a thousand head or so, and started them out on the trail that leads to Mexico.

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And I cried, oh Lord.

0: was just a piece of iron, a triangle, not that grand. But when someone rang it, it could be heard throughout the land. Now, Camp Cookie was the first to ever use that thing. First he'd cook up that grub, then he'd give that bell a ring. Cowboys knew what it meant when they heard the sound. They'd all come running, hooves a-thundering on the ground. Time to fill their bellies and give their ponies rest, tell stories, jokes, and poems, and have a little fun in jest. Now, things have really changed a lot, but we still like to hear the sound, and we use it together, friends and family, all around. For dinners and barbecues, we call them on the run. For weddings and parties, we still like to have our fun. Someone will say the blessing for the main dishes and the meat, and when that final amen is said, yay, we all get to eat. We'll sit around and tell stories of the bad times and the good, all the while enjoying this delicious array of food. Now someday we'll finally hear it, that distant dinner bell, from across the river, a sound we know so well. We'll be invited to this great big dining hall, where Jesus waits for his believers, and there's places for us all. We'll sit beside our loved ones as we share a meal of peace when we join that great party that's never gonna cease.
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2: In the early morning rising, as I step out of the bunkhouse and look across the ranch yard to the catch pens down below, see horses standing ghostly, frosty vapor around their muzzles, nickering softly, patient waiting, hoofbeats muffled in the snow. And I'll walk down there to feed them through the cool and misty morning, break open bales of grass hay smelling sweet and clean and good, toss flakes into the manger, horses eager to the feeding, and remember thinking that this day is starting like it should. And as I stand there watching, the years drift slowly by me, like the morning fog that's lifting with the coming of the sun. And my mind's eye see the horses that used to be my partners in the days when I was younger and of worries I had none. See, there's the old Paint Billy standing right beside Jack Daniels. He was a little sorrel that would buck out every day. And there's Harley, Rex, and Bucky, old Abe and Sox and Ringo, who would try to kick or bite you if you let him have his way. Poncho, Cisco, Cody, and Brick and Dan and TJ. Each were special in their way they did the job at hand. Rowdy, Bob, and Badger, now they were something different. Their worldview tipped all sideways, nothing ever went as planned. I open up the tack room and reach in for the lantern. I turn it on and see the dust that's gathered everywhere. There's been no one for ages in this old decrepit building. It's hard to see a thing at all through dust motes in the air. And my saddle hangs there lonesome, gathers dust and mold and cobwebs, leather cracked and dried and splitting in the lantern's fading light. With my spurs draped o'er the cannel, rowels dull and bent and rusty, jingle bobs hang lifeless like they'd given up the fight. 'Cause in the early morning rising, as you step out of the bunkhouse and look across the ranch yard to the catch pens down below, you'll hope to see some horses, frosty vapor around their muzzles, but you know that they have left you oh so many years ago. And in the early morning rising, the world is cold and dark and lonesome. It's hell to be the last one left, no one to call a friend. And you turn back towards the bunkhouse with your cane outreaching slowly. You offer up a little prayer. Oh Lord, please let this end. Then you hear the hoofbeats thunder as the horses gallop towards you, and you turn and see your old friends mounted up and riding hard. And they've got a horse there for you, all saddled up and ready. And as you mount, they shake your hand. Oh, it's good to see you, pard. And they'll find you the next morning by the steps of that old bunkhouse and wonder at the hoof prints that are scattered all around. And And in the early morning rising, as they gather there beside you, they'll see that you were smiling, looking towards the peace you'd
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0: mighty fine, boys, mighty fine. And now, what do you say, boys, while we're sitting around the old water trough here, we do this old song, The Train That Never Returned.
1: All aboard! 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
2: Why don't you sing us that old song called Little Dover Wranglers?
0: Little
2: Dover. You know, it's kind of sad, but I sure do like that song.
0: All right, boys, I'll do the best I can.

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But that was one missing, and we knew it at a glance. What a little Texas trade for Wrangling Joe. Next morning, just at daybreak, we found where Rocket fell. Down in a washout 20 feet below. Beneath the horse mashed to a pulp, the spur had rang the knell. What a little Texas trade for Wrangling Joe. Yeah, that's kind of a pretty old song, huh? Now I think that calls for a good fast fiddle number here from Shorty.

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beef bourguignon, Irish beef stew, beef brisket, Chateaubriand, sauerbraten, roast beef, Catalonian beef ragu, Mongolian beef, chicken fried steak, steak Diane, grilled steaks balsamico, hamburgers, sizzling beef, spicy braised beef, barbecued beef ribs, beef Wellington, pepper beef, beef jerky, beef with broccoli, beef burritos, beef fajitas, beef tacos. 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

0: noticed that every morning our new neighbor takes his wife in his arms and he kisses her goodbye before he goes to work. 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
1: 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At least not until he knows your new neighbor better.
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1776 is the most glorious and proud state of the Union. To the memory of noble Sam Houston. The one and only David Crockett. John Wayne.

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1: Y'all welcome up, Nancy Griffith.
2: Thank you. It's a pleasure to be back at Anderson Fair. Nice to see all of y'all out. A wonderful fair summer evening that it is. We're going to open up with a song that was written by Mr. Patrick Alger, all about what happens when you have two full moons in the same month, while the second one is called the Blue Moon.

1965 recording of Ghost Riders in the Sky. And by the way, Bob Nolan and Stan Jones weren't the only Western songwriters in the woodpile, you know. And since I'm the one putting this together, I'm just going to sneak in one of mine. It's called Trail Winds.

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1: I hired him to get you somebody to talk to. I'll free the rest of us up, maybe. We'll get a little work done.
2: I like a shot of whiskey, and so would my companion. It ain't too much trouble. You got mud in your ears or what?
3: Rye, will it be, old-timer?
2: Rye will do, provided it gets here quick.
3: You darn cowboys ought to broom yourselves off before you walk in here. Get all the sand we need without the customers bringing it in. That'll be a dollar.
2: Besides the whiskey, I think we'll require a little respect. Now, I'm Captain Augustus McCrae. This is Captain Woodrow F. Call. Now, if you care to turn around, you can see how we looked when we was younger and the people around here wanted to make us senators. Now, the thing we didn't put up with then was dawdling service. And as you can see, we still don't put up with it. Now then, if I could have a fresh glass, please. Well, here's to the sunny slopes.

ask me why I love her? Well, give me time. I'll explain. You've seen a Kansas sunset or an Arizona rain? Have you drifted on a bayou down Louisiana way? Have you watched the cold fog drifting over San Francisco Bay? Have you heard a Bob White calling in the Carolina Pines? Or heard the bellow of a diesel at the Appalachia Mines? Does the call of the Niagara thrill you when you hear her waters roar? You look with awe and wonder at her Massachusetts shore, where men who braved a hard new world first stepped on Plymouth Rock. Do you think of them when you stroll along a New York City dock? Have you seen a snowflake drifting in the Rockies way up high? Have you seen the sun come blazing down from a bright Nevada sky? You hail to the Columbia as she rushes to the sea, or bow your head at Gettysburg in our struggle to be free? Have you seen the mighty Tetons? You watched an eagle soar? Have you seen the Mississippi roll along Missouri's shore? Have you felt a chill at Michigan when on a winter's day her waters rage along the shore in thunderous display? Does the word aloha make you warm? You stare in disbelief when you see the surf come roaring in at Waimea Reef? From Alaska's cold to the Everglades, from the Rio Grande to Maine, my heart cries out, my pulse runs fast, might of her domain. You ask me why I love her? I've a million reasons why. My beautiful America, beneath God's wide, wide sky.

0: You know, it doesn't really matter where the West begins. 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
1: I don't remember why I borrowed his jacket, but I did. It was a warm goose down that was too big, because I was just a kid. It was brown and made by Walls, and he said it was all right. I was on my way to the high school rodeo on a cold fall night. I wore the jacket for a long time after that. Somehow I forgot to return it. He never mentioned it. You see, he loved me, and I never had to earn it. Seems he'd been around forever. He married my oldest sister when I was 8. I remember I didn't like him much when they went out on their first date. After a few years, the jacket was in the back of my closet, and it never got worn. It still looked new, it wasn't stained, and nothing was torn. But I always knew it was there if I needed it or if I ever got cold. It was a big, cozy, and comfortable jacket, even if it was old. 30 years had passed, so in 2005, I decided to give it back. The day I took it to him, he laughed, and he gave me a lot of flack. 4 years later, he unexpectedly passed on a bright October day. It was a shock to us all because it wasn't supposed to end that way. After the funeral at my sister's house, the jacket was hanging on the coat rack. For old time's sake, I put it on, and then the memories all came back. His teasing and his guidance and the riding lessons came to mind. He taught me a lot. He could be gruff, but he was always kind. "Guy's not good enough for you," he would always chide. "Sit on your pockets, keep your heels down," as he told me how to ride. As a teenager, I resented that he was always telling me what to do. But as an adult, I saw he was right, and I appreciate what he knew. He bought me my first car, my high school ring, and taught me how to dance. And if I did something wrong, he would let me know with a single glance. If I ever called him, no matter what I wanted, he would always care. I guess you could say he was a father figure when my own wasn't there. To me, he represented good work ethics, reliability, and responsibility. He was always stable and solid in my world of instability. I married a man a lot like him, but that should come as no surprise. Yes, I finally found a man he approved of, but it took several tries. That Walls jacket is a symbol of his love and protection, and I know my life is better because of his advice and affection. The jacket now hangs in my closet, and I wear it every now and then. It reminds me of my brother-in-law and makes me feel close to him again.

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1: This is Charlie Big Events Ferguson, bringing us all the worldwide news as far as the Cornfield County line. And here's a hot flash. Hee-haw, educational TV pogrom, known to people inside the business as Sesame Street for grown-ups, is celebrating its 10th annual bursary. A black tie dinner is to be held. Junior Samples has went to the local undertaker. He's trying to borrow a black tie from Colonel Sanders, and the undertaker is sure to be fitting him out with a striped coat and cutaway pants. Lulu has got a new white dress for the shindig, and after dinner, home movies of the last 10 years will be shown on her. Service announcement about your swine flu, the cure for which there is no known disease. The free flu clinic for your sick and tired of the Presbyterian Church announces that due to a danger of a severe epidermis this winter, they are getting crowded in the vestry, and some peoples will have to have their shot in the basement, which will be a disappointment to Minnie Pearl, who prefers it in the upper arm. Here's another hot flash. Here's a special police bulletin. Gaylord Sartain, the teller over to your Cornfield County First National Bank, has been missing since yesterday. Young Gaylord has brown hair, blue eyes, is about 5'10" tall, and $57,000 short.
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0: I got
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You're listening to Strays at the Gate on American Cowboy Radio. I am your host, Joel White. Well, it's Wednesday, and I hope you're having a good day. If you're not, maybe we can change that. If you're having a good day, maybe we can make it just a little bit better. Well, the theme of today's program is lawmen and outlaws. Dadgum, there's a lot of Western music, Western songs and poetry about lawmen and outlaws. Now, there's not as near as many about lawmen as there is outlaws. And I don't know of a better place to start a program like this than with Marty Robbins. And since there's fewer lawmen songs, we're going to give Marty the song about the lawman. And that song, you probably could guess, it is Big Iron. So here is Marty Robbins.

Well, you know, for years we've idolized the outlaw in songs and poetry and stories. You kind of remember the story of those old dime store novels that they used to put out in the old days? Well, you know, we kind of forget about the negative impact that these outlaws had on society as a whole, but on many of its own victims. You know, sounds like a problem to me, maybe a problem that we still have in some cases. Our next song is John Chandler, and he's going to sing about the damage that the outlaws can do, and not taking the outlaw as such a hero, but as the villain that he really is. In his song, He Was No Hero.

Cinco Peso by Alan Chapman. Boy, I love that song. What a great story. My brother from a different mother is sure good at writing songs, and that's a good one. You know, the Texas Rangers in the early days were ill-equipped. They didn't even have a decent badge. So many of them took the silver 5 peso and they cut it in to a badge. And that became the pattern of today's Texas Ranger badge. And speaking of Texas Rangers, when I was a young kid, maybe 7, 8, 9 years old, this would have been in the 60s. There was an old man, an old cowboy that I knew, and he claimed to be a Texas Ranger. Well, I don't know if he was or not, but he did show me his Texas Ranger badge, and to me, it looked authentic. Not only that, he had an old revolver that dang sure was authentic, and he had a picture of a bunch of Texas Rangers and their Silver Star badges, and he was definitely the tall man in the center of this group. They were all wearing white shirts, as they do. And I don't imagine they had starched Levi's, not in those days, but who could tell? Well, later on in years, I remember this old man. He lived on saltine crackers, Prince Albert, in a can, and beer. And so I wrote a song. And that song I called Saltines, Smokes, and Beer.

salt and smokes and beer was all cowboy had. Leather brace, broke back Levi's and pearl snap shirt.

0: We are listening to American Cowboy Radio, and this program is Strays at the Gate. I am Joel White, and I am your host today. We're playing songs about outlaws and lawmen. Now, you know, the banker, he's no lawman, but a lot of people claim that some bankers are dang sure outlaws. Well, I don't know about that, but my friend Jay Snyder has got a little story. And if the bankers are like this banker, then yeah, you could say they are dang sure on the line of being outlaws. Here it is, Jay Snyder and Banker.
1: Bankers truly are compassionate people. And I hope this little story will reinforce that theory. You see, as in 1972, Exchange Avenue, Stockyard City in Fort Worth, Texas. Now, in 1972, I was just 19 years old. Just a big old dumb kid, but I was firmly convinced that nothing was worth doing unless it could be done a horseback. A cowboy never has paid much money, and I happened to be in between jobs as broke as a post. In fact, about the only thing I owned was the clothes on my back, a old wore-out pickup and trailer, an old saddle, and a little bay horse that my granddad had given me. And I needed to find work pretty bad. Well, a feller had told me that I might find work there in Cowtown riding pens on the yards. So I drove my old truck into Fort Worth and I parked there on Exchange Avenue. And I was crossing the street there in front of the White Elephant Saloon. But when I stepped up off of the street onto the curb, I hung the toe of one of my old wore-out boots with the holes in the sole. And it caught the sole of that old boot and it ripped all of the stitching out of that sole nearly back to the heel. Well, now you know what happens when you rip the sole of your boot off. It's either trying to fold back in under you or it makes you walk a little bit funny trying to keep it flipped out there in front of you. Now, it's true. I didn't have much money, no job, not even the promise of one. In fact, about the only thing left intact was my pride. And I come very near just turning around, going and getting my old truck and going home. And I thought, no, sir, I've come this far. I'm not going back now. So I start off down the street and I'm trying real hard to keep that old soul flipped out there in front of me, yet be as inconspicuous as I could be. Well, I get about halfway down the block and I hear a car pull up beside me on the street, so I stop and I look around. The biggest, shiniest, black Lincoln Continental Town car I'd ever seen had stopped right out there on the street beside me. And a stately old gentleman stepped out of the car and he put on what had to be a 1000X snow white Stetson hat. And he's wearing a black pinstripe Western cut tailor-made suit. Got on the little bolo tie with the sterling silver and turquoise slides on it. And he's looking straight at me. Well, he steps around the end of the car and I look down. He's got on what appeared to be a brand new pair. Midnight black. Full quill ostrich. Letty Brothers boots. And now he's walking straight towards me. Well, the first thing that goes through my mind is this is either J. Paul Getty, Howard Hughes, or possibly even Ed McMahon. And he's still walking straight towards me. Well, he steps up onto the sidewalk and he reaches out and he shakes my hand. He says, "Good morning, son." I said, "Good morning, sir. How are you?" Well, he said, "I'm doing just fine," but he said, "I was parked down there in front of the exchange building," and he said, "I couldn't help but notice what happened to you when you was crossing the street, how you ripped the sole of that old boot off." And he said, "It brought back memories of a time when I was about your age, just about the same shape you're in, no money, no job, And he said, an old man had enough faith in me and the wherewithal to give me a job as a teller in his bank. And he said, I told that old man that I'd work hard and I'd learn the banking business and I'd make something of myself. And he said, son, that was over 40 years ago. He said, I own that bank now and I own four more just like it scattered around the country. But he said, seeing you today reminded me that maybe it's time I repaid some of the kindness that that old man showed me. So he reached in his pocket and he pulled out a roll of what appeared to be brand new $100 bills. They's bound real tight with one of those big wide rubber bands. And he peeled that rubber band off him $100 bills and he looked me straight in the eye. And he said, here, son, put this rubber band around your boot. It'll keep that sole from flopping. So you see, bankers truly are compassionate people.

The Dalton Raid by Chris Gunther. You know, Chris has got a couple of albums about the American outlaw. This came off of Volume 1, I believe. Now, I'm not just exactly sure because I can't remember which one I took it off of, but I think it was American Outlaws, Volume 1, Chris Gunther. Well, you know, the Eagles had a great album, Desperado. And on this album, it was a theme album of the American Outlaw. Of course, they kind of related it to being a band, but nevertheless, they had some wonderful songs, some great, great songs. And here it is, Doolin' Dalton by the Eagles.

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0: Well, that was Belinda Gale and Curly Musgraves singing the old great Streets of Laredo. Next, we're going to hear a story of Blue Bonnets, the Arizona Sheriff, by Stuart Hamblin.
1: Occasionally, I run into people, they're usually young people, who start talking about how hard times are today. Hard times? Man, we're living in the land of milk and honey compared to what life used to be in the early 30s. You know, after the stock market crash in 1929, that, well, this country had millions upon millions of people out of work. And there were thousands of suicides, and thousands of people just actually lost their minds worrying about things and ended up in insane asylums. Yeah, those were terrible times, all right. But one day I came up with a brilliant idea for my own survival. I got together with some other of my friends unemployed. They were just cowboys. And together we decided we'd go into the wild horse business. Break them to ride, then bring them back to Hollywood and sell them. If we got as much as $30 a horse, we figured it was going to all be profit. Oh, occasionally we had a few doctor bills because, well, when you catch a big wild bronc, he doesn't always want to go along with your line of thinking, and a big wild bronc can really peel the bark off of you. Well, one fine day over in Arizona, we'd run a big bunch of Mustangs all day, and we'd finally had them corralled in a big box canyon. And man, were we happy. Oh, we were happy until we rode back to camp only to find a great big old Arizona sheriff waiting for us. In a way, we knew we'd been breaking the law. Those horses were supposed to belong to the Indians, but not one in 100 of those wild horses wore a brand. We were just a bunch of wild young cowboys, and the horses we owned, though, well, they were a lot different from those Indians' horses. Our horses were hard, lean, big, hard-running horses. And man, when we hunted wild Mustangs, we hunted them with a hungry loop. Well, this old sheriff wasn't mean, but his words were sure mean. He looked us all over and then said, "You young'uns are under arrest, every one of you, for catching Indian horses. And you're all going to jail." Oh, what he said was so sad. Have you ever been in jail in Arizona in the summertime? We didn't have a dime for bail money. All we had was our saddle horses and an old beat-up truck. Well, he finally agreed to spend the night with us there in the mountains, but he cautioned us against trying to get away, trying to hightail it out of there during the night. "Now, if you boys try to sneak out of here during the night, I'll blast you with my rifle." Well, his words just made us forget that thought of escape immediately. And while we were eating supper, though, I happened to notice a strange thing about this man. He was wearing a large, old-fashioned locket around his neck. And when I asked him if I could see it, he just unhooked it and handed it to me. I was surprised to find that it contained a picture of a beautiful girl. The picture was real old and yellowed with age, but I could see that she was wearing some kind of flowers in her hair. And when I handed the picture back to him, I made a rather silly remark, just jestingly. I said, "Isn't that girl a little young for you, Sheriff?" He sat for some time looking at the picture before he snapped it shut, and I noticed an old longing come over his face as he looked at it. "No, she weren't too young for me, young'un. She weren't too young when that picture's took. And them flowers that she was a-wearing in her hair that day, them's Texas blue bonnets, boy." You know, it was then that I got a wild idea, and I thought to myself, "Hamblin, if you can write a song about that girl, maybe you just won't have to go to jail in the morning." Well, all that night long, I sat by the fire writing a song about a girl wearing blue bonnets in her hair. You see, I knew that man must have loved the girl in that picture. And besides, I couldn't go to sleep anyway, thinking about going to a hot jail in the morning. So I just sat there by the campfire and wrote a song all night long. And I don't think that old sheriff slept either, because every time I'd glance over my shoulder while I was sitting there writing, I'd glance over to where he lay with his head propped up against his saddle, and I could see the firelight reflecting against his eyeballs between his eyelids. He was pretending to be asleep, but oh, I knew he wasn't. You know, it's hard to do your best work with a sheriff peeking at you. Oh, but come the morning, I had that song finished. I waited until he was sitting there having breakfast, then I walked over and handed him that cardboard, and I said, Sheriff, here's a song I wrote about that beautiful girl there in your locket, and I thought maybe you'd like to have this song as present. He was kind of hunkered down, kind of sitting on his boot heels when I handed him that song. He'd read a little bit, then sip his coffee, look up at me, and then read a little more, sip more coffee, then look up at me again. Well, finally, he just stood up and handed me that song back. Walked over and started saddling his horse. Oh, I knew I'd failed. Oh, I'd failed, and I was going to have to go to jail. I was so defeated. And when I looked at my buddies, well, we all looked like we were about ready to start crying. Well, there was nothing else to do, so I just walked over to saddle my horse to go to jail. The sheriff was already sitting on his big old dun horse, and when he saw me start to saddle my horse, he said, "Now, wait a minute there, boy." I looked up, and to my surprise, I saw the biggest grin coming over that old weather-beaten face. "You boys ain't going to jail." Well, I started to hand him that song again, but he wouldn't take it. He said, "No, no, you keep it. You work too hard to get it." And then that big smile seemed to fade from his face, and he looked kind of hard at me, and he said, "Now you boys pick out two horses, two apiece. Pick out the best ones, and then you get out Arizona. And don't you ever come back. And if you ever come back, I'll recognize you again. You're about the strangest wild horse hunter I ever saw in my life." Then, without saying another word, he just spurred his big horse and galloped out of camp. We just stood there kind of stunned-like and watched him go, galloping off, getting smaller and smaller as he faded into a beautiful Arizona sunrise. No, I never went back, nor did I ever see that man again. Oh, but I've thought a lot of him at times. And I'll bet that song of mine hit him right square in the middle. And I'll bet he let us go because he too used to run the wild horses when he was a young man. Chase those Mustangs with a beautiful girl. A girl who'd go with him, and then when the chase was all over, she'd dismount and walk down into some meadow somewhere and pick a lot of those Texas blue bonnets to wear them in her golden hair. Yeah, she must have been some kind of a woman, that girl. And I'm rather proud of the song that I wrote for that sheriff's sweetheart. Wrote it a long, long time ago, when I was wild horse hunting way out in old Arizona.
0: Well, once again, that's the story of Blue Bonnets, the Arizona Sheriff. Well, we're come to the end of our program today. I hope you enjoyed it. I sure enjoyed bringing it to you. Now, you can always get a hold of me if you got any suggestions or complaints or whatever you got. Go ahead and give them to me. I'm tough-skinned. I can handle it. My email is joelaldenwhite@gmail.com. Send me your feedback. I'd love to hear it. And if you want to hear some songs that we're not playing, let me know that too. We're going to end today's program with a Robert Earl King song. It's Billy Gray, the great story of Billy Gray the Outlaw.

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1: The gate. Once painted white with loving care, it's now a grayish brown with scattered specks of remnant paint. The free end drags the ground. The post which held the hinge bolts tight now has the bolts' holes beveled. The washers clank, the threads used up, too many times re-leveled. The hinges cry when asked to serve. Too long they've stood the test of crowling, milling, snorting brutes. But soon they'll get their rest. A stack of pretty yellow pine is lying out nearby, the morning air enhanced by scent of creosoted tie. The new will soon replace the old as it did in its day. It served its use and served it well, but now it's in the way.

Hi, this is Michael Martin Murphy. Partner, you're listening to the Authentic American Cowboy Radio. Did you hear what I said? The Authentic American Cowboy Radio.

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1: I've been looking for you for 8 months. 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Now I find you in exactly the position that suits me. I had lots of time to learn how to shoot with my left.

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As a friend for almost 30 years, I have to say I'm sorry. But I've got to sit down and write so I get it all out. Words from the heart are hard to say because they kind of stick in the throat. Marion Morris, Jake, Duke, the man, all of you are gone now. And a lot of the empty spaces in the old West are much emptier today. If George Washington was the father of our country, and Abe Lincoln was our rail-splitting cousin, then you were our official Uncle Big John. I remember that self-assured sidewinding stride of yours, and I hated to see you disappear through those swinging doors forever and right on out of our lives. But you'll never be out of our lives forever, Duke. You left your strength and your will and your legacy to us all. Might just as well say, quote, I, being John Wayne, part-time cowboy, sometime actor, and always patriot, being in sound mind, of big frame, and rugged religion, leave these, my American states, to you. I give you the big country and the wide western night, with more stars than you can count before you sleep. I leave you the rosy morning striping the sky, and the white clouds spangling the hills,

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You used to say you liked to work with an outfit you could trust. I guess that was the whole human race. We're gonna miss you down here, Pilgrim. You gave a lot of us the right and faith, and the faith and right, and all kinds of love. A love of justice, a love of nature, a love of friends, a love of laughter. As you taught us so bravely, a love of life, generous of the losers, tolerant of the winners, both weak and strong. But as the Navajos say, sun and moon, time goes, the wind blows, hills turn to sand, and men turn to memories. My feelings are deep, but my words, they run shy, to say how it hurts me to tell you goodbye. You left your brand on all of us, Duke. Some night, when the wind is blowing full of green sage, and there's the ghost-like sound of metal

0: probably been invited to give us a listen while we're building the American Cowboy Radio Network. 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The other job is to keep the stock happy, so we're out feeding the calves. 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
1: She looked out the dim gray window at that black cloud rolling in. Clouds of dust that filled the sky, and she began to choke again. The dust came through the window and that crack beneath the door. Her voice was just a whisper as she knelt on the rough pine floor. I will praise you in the desert in this dusty barren land. 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I will praise you in this desert, even when there is no yield. Her homestead only has one tree, in it shades a wooden cross, the marker for a tiny grave. Through her tears, she mourns her loss. As she knelt there grieving, she longs to be made whole. I will praise you in this desert that lies deep within my soul. I will praise you with my breaking heart, and though these times are lean, I will praise you with my dying breath and pray heaven's fields are green.

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1: Welcome to the Ponderosa, my friends, for an evening of songs and stories about the American West, a land of legend, of romance, of friendship and loyalty and courage. A motherlode of remembrance, a true bonanza. Lady Luck till we finally struck Bonanza. With a gun and a rope and a hat full of hope, we planted our family tree. We got a hold of a pot full of gold, Bonanza. With a horse and a saddle and a rink full of cattle, how rich can a fella be? On this land we put our brand, how trite is the name. Fortune smiled the day we filed the Ponderosa claim. Here in the West we're living in the best Bonanza. If anyone fights any one of us, he's gonna fight with me.

No one works, fights, or eats like those boys of mine. Here we stand in the middle of a grand bonanza. With a gun and a rope and a hat full of hope, we planted our family tree. We got a hold of a pot full of gold bonanza. With a house full of friends with a rainbow ends, how rich can a fella be? On this land we put our brand, our pride is the name. Fortune smiled the day we filed the Ponderosa claim. Here in the West we're living in the best.

0: performing at the National Folk Festival some years back and had the privilege to work with pummy poet Les Barker. Now, I don't know what we were drinking at the time, but it seems we share a wacky sense of humour. Les Barker's The One-Legged Horse. I love to go out in the country, give civilization the slip, hear the crisp, simple sounds of the farmyard, the one-legged horse going clip. I live in the lap of nature, and there, from my favourite spot, I can listen all day to the one-legged horse. I can tell if he's limping or not. Some folks hear only silence, the air on its wintry chill. I hear the sound of perfection, the one-legged horse standing still. Is it just that we don't hear it? Or does he not do it, full stop? But I wonder, are there ever days when the one-legged horse goes clop?
1: What is Go Texan? 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

0: Well, thanks, buckaroos and buckarettes. We always really enjoy playing in the nation's seat here. We know that you folks have cultural opportunities that the rest of us across this great, wide, and wonderful land of ours don't always share. So we thought to become a part of the cultural activities of this town, why, this afternoon I asked Too Slim to prepare a solo on one of the great instruments of our time, a classical solo, if you will, on his bass. And so now's the time in the program for Too Slim.
1: Bass?
0: To...
1: Yeah, I thought you said face. No.
0: No, Slim.
1: Or all the way up here.
0: Bass, you know.
1: All the way up here. I beat myself black and blue working up a big number for the big album, you know, or the Birchmere or something new. So I said, great, I'll play my face.
0: Well, I guess we're stuck with it then, aren't we?
1: You're stuck with it.
0: At least you are. Okay, let's hear what you prepared for us on your face.
1: The world's second oldest instrument.
0: They're sharp up here.
1: I thought these were cultured people, Ranger. The theme from Bonanza. I hope that tapes are rolling, boy.

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1: Well, Woody, let's try that thing we worked up. 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
1: I pledge allegiance to the flag of the United States of America and to the republic for which it stands. 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

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This is Ben Parks, the sound wrangler here at American Cowboy Radio. Since early spring, I've been rounding up classic cowboy music, stories, and poetry. There's some Mavericks and Strays in the bunch. Now that I've got them all worked here at American Cowboy Radio, I think you'll enjoy the assemblage I've gathered. Riding herd over this rabble of cowboy sounds are quotes and clips from your favorite movies and TV shows. 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Several years ago, Red Steagall, the 2006 State of Texas Poet Laureate, put this song together that says what our vision is all about. Here's Red with Rodeo.

0: rodeo. Webster's New World Dictionary defines it as a roundup of cattle, a going around, a cattle ring, or to put it in modern terms, a public exhibition or competition of the skills of cowboys, such as saddle bronc riding and calf roping. Now, I don't suppose a kid ever grew up in the United States of America that didn't play cowboys and Indians and dream of being a Wild Bill Elliott, a Gene Autry, or a Roy Rogers. And I suppose that's because buried deep within every man, whether he wears a business suit or a pair of faded jeans, there's a little bit of cowboy in us all. For most of us, it stays a dream. But for some folks like Casey Tibbs and Freckles Brown and Larry Mahan, it becomes a reality. And I'm sure that they'll tell you that they wouldn't trade it for the slickest white-collar job in the world. Because like any other profession, this hat is its own identity. Like pickups that drive better than Cadillacs. And good friends that mean a whole lot more than money. But then what does a man need besides a good horse, fresh air, plenty to eat, and good friends? Everything else seems like a waste. Friends, that's what this album's all about. Rodeos, cowboys, blue jeans, boots, and saddles. And we hope you'll find something here that's pleasing or will bring back a memory. Because if it does, then you've made us all feel like what we really wanted to be anyhow, a bunch of cowboys.
1: Perchance double entendre in this poem, dependent on your purview of a cougar. My position, far enough to remain safe, too far to warn, gave view of the stealthy being. Rousing, circumspect was this figure, intact, yet aged and worn, striding towards its mark unseeing. Its victim to be, unknowing of stalking presence, advancing with a hunger deep. Each maneuver closer, rhythmically and gracefully dancing forward to its leap. Its prey now aware and seemingly unconcerned of its stalking as it ambled distracted. The hunted, intrepid and aloof of youth and rawness balking, the toil to be extracted. The huntress gait quickens. She leaps, cornering her feast, pawing as if a toy. Two hearts thumping, one to be devoured by this beast. Cougar caught the cowboy.

Would I like to go to Tulsa? 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I'll walk down to Greenwood. 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

0: boys. 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
1: Damn it, Garth, did I ask you to butt in?
0: You just come out of the hospital.
1: Well, hey, there's only four of them.
0: Yeah, but, well, look, you fight this one first. Yeah. And then I'll let you fight the other three after, okay?
1: Yeah. Watch this kid.
0: Now, you better pick that knife up. Because, son, you're going to need all the help you can get.
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0: Hey there, Mary. Where are you going with those spices in your hand? Didn't your mama tell you don't go near no soldier band? Now you know no proper lady goes out this time of night. Just wait until the morning when the sun is shining bright. Yes, we all loved him dearly, and we know your pain is deep. But come to your senses. Come now, Mary, go to sleep. It's true. One of us sold him out. One, his friendship we denied. Most of us scattered then, but come now, Mary, stay inside. The town is wild and violent. It's not safe here anymore. Three men have already died. Come now, Mary, shut the door. Oh, you know, Mary, when you left tonight, we thought you'd met your doom. But now you come to tell us there's just an empty tomb? Yes, we'll go back with you. Could it be just like you said? Could it be that we might find the living amongst the dead? And then Jesus meets you there, but you don't recognize until he calls out Mary and you look into his eyes. Now we all know he is alive. And Mary, you were the first to see Jesus Christ, our risen Savior, who died for you and me.
1: How you doing, folks? This is Clint Bradley coming at you from on the Hampshire-Dorset borders of southern England. That's about 45 minutes from Stonehenge. And I'm listening to authentic American cowboy radio. Ooh, how sweet it is.
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image that will forever haunt. Sun-baked fields are yellow and brown, the crops plowed under into the ground. Abate the hunger of elk and deer, ease the dryness and ease the fear. As flames consume each grass and tree, the wildlife panic to break free. Angry smoke fills the sky with disgust as the wind sends up offerings of dust. Your water, sent from a place that is higher, would stop the blaze and stop the fire. With faith, we ask you for the rain to end the parchedness and end the pain. My heart is broke, but I cannot cry. Like the ground, my spirit is dry. With unquenched thirst, my soul cries out and asks you, God, to end the drought.

0: neighbors. 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

0: you, folks. Thank you, folks.
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a song I wrote on a plane between Dallas and Austin. Going to El Paso. Whoops. Now this is what gave us the idea to come down here. This is a song about a guy that... probably did as much for our kind of music as anybody.

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1: Look at that headlight shining through the rain. Well, it must be that old Santa Fe freight train.

my baby's sleeping safe inside. I'm the shadow, she's the light. 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

on the edge of the great southwest, staring at those restless trees along the water ditch and up the street, the Rio Grande, like Egypt's old blue Nile, with a memory of the early ones who rested here a while. But now the freight trains and long-haul trucks, they're passing through, and they don't have the urge to wink at the likes of me and you. It's all just diesel smoke, iron rail, and a running string of lights. The music of the Santa Fe at midnight.

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1: Remember that night we did that in rehearsal?
0: Yeah.
1: It's a fun tune.
2: Like it's kind of a neat tune. Yeah. I like the intro.
0: We could try it.
1: Yeah, let's see how it sounds.
2: Okay, let's see how it works.
1: A one, a two, a one, two, three.

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And after all these years, I find I'm just wasting my time. So I'm gonna take my foolish bride, put it on a southbound freight ride. Go on back to the loved ones that I left waiting so far behind.

0: makes me cry. It's a wrap.
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2: Well, what's a feller to do but move on down the trail? Well, that trail led me back to Texas. As I crossed over into Texas, I came across some country that called to me more than any place I've ever been before or since. It was the Canadian River Breaks country of the Panhandle of Texas. I don't know if folks still feel that same kind of attachment to a place anymore, those kind of roots, but somehow I knew it was time to get off the trail.

much. We sure appreciate that. You know, the last 2 years we've been traveling around all over the country, and folks everywhere love that old country music. And I hope that the Derailers and guys like them, Dale Watson, and the folks that are here tonight will keep the courage and keep playing what comes from the heart, because that's where it's all at. Here's the first song that I ever wrote. I wrote it for my wife about 45 years ago when we first married. I was driving an old rig-up truck between La Mesa, Texas, and Seminole. Seminole, Texas, working for Brett Trucking Company there in La Mesa, driving an old oil field truck when I wrote this song. It's called The Rolling Stone from Texas, title song off of one of our CDs on Watermelon Records.

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1: I thought you boys wanted to fish. Come on, keep an eye on them corks, Billy.
2: I don't think there's anything in this tank except turtles.
1: That's what I like about it, tell you the truth. I never liked to clean fish or eat them either. Spend half your time picking out bones. Yeah, just come out here to get a little scenery. Too pretty a day to spend in town. You wouldn't believe how this country's changed. First time I seen it, there wasn't a mesquite tree on it. Or a prickly pear, neither. I used to own this land, you know. First time I watered a horse at this tank was more than 40 years ago. I reckon the reason why I always drag you out here is probably I'm just as sentimental as the next fella when it comes to old times. I brought a young lady swimming out here once, more than 20 years ago. It was after my wife had lost her mind and my boys was dead. Me and this young lady was pretty wild, I guess, and pretty deep. We used to come out here horseback and go swimming without no bathing suits. One day she wanted to swim the horses across this tank. Kind of a crazy thing to do, but we'd done it anyway. She bet me a silver dollar she could beat me across. She did. This old horse I was riding didn't want to take the water. But she was always looking for something to do like that. Something wild. I bet she still got that silver dollar.
3: Whatever happened to her?
1: Oh, she growed up. She was just a girl then, really.
3: Why didn't you ever marry her after your wife died?
1: She was already married. Her and her husband was young and miserable with one another, like so many young married folks are. I thought they'd change with some age, but it didn't turn out that way.
3: Being married always so miserable?
1: No, not really. About 80% of the time, I guess. We ought to go to a real fishing tank next year. I don't do to think about things like that too much. If she was here, I'd probably be just as crazy now as I was then in about 5 minutes. Isn't that ridiculous? No, it ain't really. Because being crazy about a woman like her is always the right thing to do. Being a decrepit old bag of bones, that's what's ridiculous. Getting old.

0: have your gal and pat her on the head. If she don't like biscuits, eat a cornbread. Girls on Big Creek about half grown, they jump on a man like a dog on a bone. Stay all night, stay a little longer, dance all night, dance a little longer, pull off the coat, throw it in the corner, don't say why you don't stay a little longer.
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3: East of Apache Junction, you can see it standing grand, jutting 3,000 feet above Arizona sand. Superstition Mountain. So how'd it get that name? Did it bring someone good fortune or add to wealth or fame? Or does that name reflect hardship or loss from days of old? Maybe that of miners who dug the rock for gold. People are still searching yet for the lost Dutchman mine. Its mother lode still hidden, even after all this time. No, I'm told the name goes to much more ancient days, to the lore of native Pimas or bands of Apache braves. Bad medicine, they called the winds that howled from the towering spires. Their fear of those mountain winds shared for centuries round their fires. So when early cattlemen and farmers came and heard those Indian tales about the lower worlds they believed behind the mountain's wails, they called them superstitious. And well, there's your history. But while that's how the mountain got its name, there remains a mystery. Was there truth in what those ancient legends say? And if so, are those spirits still with us today?

0: me some cornbread. Let me try that.
1: Hi, this is Michael Martin Murphy. Partner, you're listening to the authentic American Cowboy Radio. Did you hear what I said? 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
2: Well, it was in 1827 that Davy Crockett, frontiersman, scout, Indian fighter, half-successful farmer, and Tennessee legislator, was elected to the United States Congress. He stood up before that august body, dressed in his frontier buckskins, gave him a speech which amazed them all.
3: My name is Davy Crockett, I'm from Tennessee, the fertile, half horse, half alligator.

I commenced to say, and just before I had to quit, I got the fastest stallion that has ever wore a bit.

0: Davy went on to serve two terms in Congress. He lost the 1831 race and returned to farming, but was re-elected to a third term in 1833. In 1835, however, his independence had cost him a lot of support, and it looked as though he just didn't have the votes. Discouraged but determined, he went back to the people of Tennessee and offered his constituents a simple choice.
1: My fellow Tennesseans, you know I have served you well. In Washington, where I'd admire to serve another spell. But if you think my opponent solves the problems that perplex us, then you can go to hell, friends, and I'll go to Texas.
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0: inabilities in the news. Little known facts about uninteresting people. Now read that again. Uninteresting facts about little known people. Got two promotions in 1 week last week. Down at the Clap Mortar Junction Volunteer Fire Hall, he's been promoted from assistant hose joiner to chief nozzle aimer. And out at the post office, he's gone from standing and handing to sitting and sorting. Kyle's come a long way from the time when he was vice president of liquid assets and had to fill all the inkwells. His wife says in them days, Tyler was just living from hand to mouth, getting most of it on his vest. Mrs. Dentz Whitlock wishes to announce that her husband is getting just plain silly. She says his mind gets more wandry all the time. But just the other day, she found a fried liver sandwich in his overcoat pocket that could claim to be more than 4 months old. And yesterday, he drove the station wagon into town to buy a pair of water skis. He parked outside the hardware, and he bought the skis, and he came out the back door, and he got a lift back to the farm in Aki Horton's cream truck. Well, naturally, when Dentz got home, he'd find the door of his driving shed open and the station wagon gone. Well, the police finally traced it outside the hardware store with the motor still running 7 hours later. But the worst thing of all was when he finally got home, he kissed the door and slammed his wife. And today, Mrs. Dentz says he's been off with them water skis in the station wagon, and he's going to drive all over the countryside till he finds a pond with a hill on it.
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on with you. 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
1: There's just a hint of morning as I saddle up my buckskin. The early spring is chilly with the promise of some snow. And I head out towards the ridgeline, my day's work there before me. Checking fence and prowling cattle, take the sick ones down below. But my mind is drifting elsewhere as I climb up in the foothills. My buckskin takes the well-known trails we've traveled for so long. The day is warming slowly as the sun climbs up the heavens. The snow that drifted earlier now melts and soon is gone. I hardly see the cattle that are grazing there before me. Calves suckle on their mamas, barely notice that I'm near. But my mind is in the city with my friend who lays there fighting. His life hangs in the balance, and I'm helpless over here. His big old heart just failed him, his best year still before him. He must have used it up while helping others on the way. Now machines there keep him breathing, arms full of tubes and needles. His friends all setting around him, but there's nothing they can say. Oh, I'd give anything to be there to see if I could help him. But life gets in the way sometimes, there's nothing I can do. So I ride on through the daylight, trying hard to get my work done, because that's the way he'd want it if he was out here too. And I think about him riding through the heavens up above me, his earthly body resting now, his spirit living still. His good old horse beneath him, striding lightly through the meadow. Old friends and family waiting for him by a distant hill. So they'll ride out there together on heaven's open ranges, green grass swishing softly around their horses' feet. And there won't be any fences nor highways to control them. They'll just ride on to eternity, the Savior there to greet. Someday I'll ride there with him through sagebrush and tall pine trees, the pastures full of good green grass that's standing stirrup tall. And we'll laugh and tell old stories like we did back in the old days, both living now forever, for we've heard the Master's call.

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1: Now, cowboy, look back at where you've been. Aren't you glad?

0: Good morning. Here's a look at your King County weather from American Cowboy Radio 107.7 in Guthrie. For this morning, we'll start today with clear conditions, temperatures right around 78. For this afternoon, sunny and hot with a high of 105. For tonight, clear skies, overnight lows drop to 79. For Thursday, sunny and hot with a high near 105 degrees. Thursday night, clear skies, lows drop to 80. And for Friday, another sunny and hot day with a high even warmer at 108 degrees. And that's a look at your King County weather from American Cowboy Radio 107.7 in Guthrie.
1: It was 4:30 when he kicked the door. He grabbed his boots and his hat and he's gone. Yesterday's ride left him pretty darn sore as he heads for the barn with a yawn. A cowboy's day, well, it starts this way, and most would say that he's crazed, 'cause the first sunlight is well into his day. Why does he draw this pay? And riding herd, he don't think it's absurd to call the place his own. He'll whistle a tune and he'll sing in a word, blend it with soft cattle moan. Now this man's life, alone with no wife, works every day with no tear, except for the death of his pard in Blythe. Well, that was sometime last year. When his day is done and he's lost not a one, he'll talk to his pony, he'll yell for fun.

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My words will serve

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1: Good morning. Here's a look at your King County weather from American Cowboy Radio 107.7 in Guthrie. For this morning, we'll start today with clear conditions. Temperatures right around 78. For this afternoon, sunny and hot with a high of 105. For tonight, clear skies. Overnight lows drop to 79. For Thursday, sunny and hot with a high near 105 degrees. Thursday night, clear skies. Lows drop to 80. And for Friday, another sunny and hot day with a high even warmer at 108 degrees. And that's a look at your King County weather from American Cowboy Radio 107.7 in Guthrie.

paid up with his union dues, and that's what I like about the South. Well, there's a place down south called Doo-Wah-Diddy. It ain't no town.

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1: At the wagon. The last dregs of darkness we drained like the coffee we drank at the wagon before riding out. With coat collars turned to the wind-riven clouds, our breath on the morning laid heavy and frosty, and damp conversations and well-muffled shouts. The young punchers joking, the old talking weather, our spur music quieted down by the wind, our cow ponies restless, the day to begin, the last pasture waiting like time for the gather, for spreading and starting the big circle in. Jack and R.W. and J.B. and Jeremy and Alan and Deward and Charles and I, we paired off then set off for earth under sky, singing horizons and cowpuncher melody to rhythms of riders, to riders gone by. We were the horsemen. We loped across sand hills and stuck to the ridges, to survey the blowouts, then slowed to a trot, to crack through the brush and the cottonwood motts, through scrub in the bottoms of each of the washes, where hunkered the wild ones, where rangy ones got to sidestep the circle our riding was weaving and stay free, like we felt that we ourselves were, bound only by cowpunching's practical spur, to be in the right place, the right time, and leaving the rest of the world to kowtow with yes sir and no sir, and worry the measured opinion of people who were not our equals in things of the land and the sky, and all that such brings. For we were the horsemen, and we held dominion in northern New Mexico, branding in spring. Back to the pens. The square pasture rounded, the cattle encircled. We pointed them back to the pens by the mill, for unfinished work isn't time standing still, and dawn had turned morning. The sun turning purple, the sage and the clouds and tops of the hills, then purple to gold while the shadows grew shorter, so we pressed them on tightly bunched in a trot until we could spill them out into the lot, milling and bawling, separated, then sorted, the propane sputtering, the irons getting hot. Jack divvied the work up, the tough hands dehorning, the flanking to greenhorns whose britches were clean, to youngsters ear-notching and dishing vaccine, the skillful to cutting, Jack keeping his branding, bestowing the dragon like crowning a king. Turning the pages. J.B. worked the pen without using a bridle, a string lightly strung round the neck of his horse, his gilding responding to touch without force. If smooth was a contest, that horse took the title, flowing through cattle like a river its course. J.B. roped his calves out to drag to the flankers, like turning a page in a book on his lap. No community loop, he just laid a trap, then pulled them like notes being called in by bankers, as slick as the creases on worn leather chaps. We jerked the last loop off the last calf, while J.B. sat in his saddle like a good line of verse he had written, straight up and easy and terse, like branding is poetry. Surely, oh surely, there's things might be better, but most things are worse.

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Partner, you're listening to the Authentic American Cowboy Radio. Did you hear what I said? The Authentic American Cowboy Radio.

She left 50, 60 people still sitting on the cars, wondering what it's coming to and how it got this far. But me, I got a nickel smashed flatter than a dime.

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1: Mississippi, happy O'Donnell Governor, want to thank the Soggy Bottom Boys for that wonderful performance. And it looks like the only man in this great state who ain't a music lover is my esteemed opponent in the upcoming Homer Stokes. Yeah, well, there ain't no taste. It sounded to me like he was harboring some kind of hateful grudge against the Soggy Bottom Boys on account of their rough and rowdy past. Want to cast the first stone. Well, I'm with you folks. I'm a forgive and forget Christian. And I say, if their rambunctiousness and misdemeanoring is behind them,
2: it is, ain't it, boys?
3: Yes, sir, it is.
1: Well, then I say, by the power vested in me, these boys is hereby pardoned. In the second Happy O'Donnell administration, these boys is gonna be my brain trust.
3: What's that mean, Everett?
4: The army is in you, me, and Tommy are gonna be there.
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3: Oh, okay.
1: So without further ado, and by way of endorsing my candidacy, the Soggy Bottom Boys is gonna lead us all in a chorus of "You Are My Sunshine."
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morning. Here's a look at your King County weather from American Cowboy Radio, 107.7 in Guthrie. For this morning, we'll start today with clear conditions. Temperatures right around 78. For this afternoon, sunny and hot with a high of 105. For tonight, clear skies. Overnight lows drop to 79. For Thursday, sunny and hot with a high near 105 degrees. Thursday night, clear skies. Lows drop to 80. And for Friday, another sunny and hot day with a high even warmer at 108 degrees. 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

0: 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Here's a look at your King County weather from American Cowboy Radio 107.7 in Guthrie. For this morning, we'll start today with clear conditions. Temperatures right around 78. For this afternoon, sunny and hot with a high of 105. For tonight, clear skies. Overnight lows drop to 79. For Thursday, sunny and hot with a high near 105 degrees. Thursday night, clear skies. Lows drop to 80. And for Friday, another sunny and hot day with a high even warmer at 108 degrees. And that's a look at your King County weather from American Cowboy Radio 107.7 in Guthrie.
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is the most glorious and proud state of the Union. Yeah. To the memory of noble Sam Houston. Yeah.

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1: I pledge allegiance to the flag of the United States of America and to the republic for which it stands. One nation, under God, indivisible, with liberty and justice for all.

You're listening to Strays at the Gate on American Cowboy Radio. I am your host, Joel White. Well, it's Wednesday, and I hope you're having a good day. If you're not, maybe we can change that. If you're having a good day, maybe we can make it just a little bit better. Well, the theme of today's program is lawmen and outlaws. Dadgum, there's a lot of Western music, Western songs and poetry about lawmen and outlaws. Now, there's not as near as many about lawmen as there as outlaws. And I don't know of a better place to start a program like this than with Marty Robbins. And since there's fewer lawmen songs, we're going to give Marty the song about the lawman. And that song, you probably could guess, it is Big Iron. So here is Marty Robbins.

that was Marty Robbins singing about the lawman. And next, we're going to have Jeff Mamet and an outlaw's song.

Well, you know, for years we've idolized the outlaw in songs and poetry and stories. You kind of remember the story of those old dime store novels that they used to put out in the old days? Well, you know, we kind of forget about the negative impact that these outlaws had on society as a whole, but on many of its own victims. You know, sounds like a problem to me, maybe a problem that we still have in some cases. Our next song is John Chandler, and he's going to sing about the damage that the outlaws can do, and not taking the outlaw as such a hero, but as the villain that he really is. In his song, He Was No Hero.

Rico Peso by Alan Chapman. Boy, I love that song. What a great story. My brother from a different mother is sure good at writing songs, and that's a good one. You know, the Texas Rangers in the early days were ill-equipped. They didn't even have a decent badge. So many of them took the silver 5 peso and they cut it in to a badge. And that became the pattern of today's Texas Ranger badge. And speaking of Texas Rangers, when I was a young kid, maybe 7, 8, 9 years old, this would have been in the 60s. There was an old man, an old cowboy that I knew, and he claimed to be a Texas Ranger. Well, I don't know if he was or not, but he did show me his Texas Ranger badge, and to me, it looked authentic. Not only that, he had an old revolver that dang sure was authentic, and he had a picture of a bunch of Texas Rangers and their Silver Star badges, and he was definitely the tall man in the center of this group. They were all wearing white shirts, as they do. And I don't imagine they had starched Levi's, not in those days, but who could tell? Well, later on in years, I remember this old man. He lived on saltine crackers, Prince Albert, in a can, and beer. And so I wrote a song. And that song I called Saltines, Smokes, and Beer.

salt and smokes and beer was all cowboy had. 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High heel boots of black had to play in order to work.

0: You're listening to American Cowboy Radio, and this program is Strays at the Gate. I am Joel White, and I am your host today. We're playing songs about outlaws and lawmen. Now, you know, the banker, he's no lawman, but a lot of people claim that some bankers are dang sure outlaws. Well, I don't know about that, but my friend Jay Snyder has got a little story. And if the bankers are like this banker, then yeah, you could say they are dang sure on the line of being outlaws. Here it is, Jay Snyder and Banker.
1: Bankers truly are compassionate people, and I hope this little story will reinforce that theory. You see, as in 1972, Exchange Avenue, Stockyard City in Fort Worth, Texas. Now, in 1972, I was just 19 years old, just a big old dumb kid, but I was firmly convinced that nothing was worth doing unless it could be done a horseback. Now, cowboy never has paid much money, and I happened to be in between jobs as broke as a post. In fact, about the only thing I owned was the clothes on my back, a old wore-out pickup and trailer, an old saddle, and a little bay horse that my granddad had given me. And I needed to find work pretty bad. Well, a feller had told me that I might find work there in Cowtown riding pens on the yards. So I drove my old truck into Fort Worth and I parked there on Exchange Avenue. And I was crossing the street there in front of the White Elephant Saloon. But when I stepped up off of the street onto the curb, I hung the toe of one of my old wore-out boots with the holes in the sole. And it caught the sole of that old boot and it ripped all of the stitching out of that sole nearly back to the heel. Well, now you know what happens when you rip the sole of your boot off. It's either trying to fold back in under you or it makes you walk a little bit funny trying to keep it flipped out there in front of you. Now, it's true, I didn't have much money, no job, not even the promise of one. In fact, about the only thing left intact was my pride. And I come very near just turning around, going to get my old truck and going home. And I thought, no, sir, I've come this far. I'm not going back now. So I start off down the street and I'm trying real hard to keep that old soul flipped out there in front of me, yet be as inconspicuous as I could be. Well, I get about halfway down the block and I hear a car pull up beside me on the street, so I stop and I look around. The biggest, shiniest, black Lincoln Continental Town car I'd ever seen had stopped right out there on the street beside me. And a stately old gentleman stepped out of the car and he put on what had to be a 1000X snow white Stetson hat. And he's wearing a black pinstripe, western cut, tailor-made suit. Got on the little bolo tie with the sterling silver and turquoise slides on it. And he's looking straight at me. Well, he steps around the end of the car and I look down. He's got on what appeared to be a brand new pair. Midnight black, full quill ostrich, Letty Brothers boots. And now he's walking straight towards me. Well, the first thing that goes through my mind is this is either J. Paul Getty, Howard Hughes, or possibly even Ed McMahon. And he's still walking straight towards me. Well, he steps up onto the sidewalk and he reaches out and he shakes my hand. He says, "Good morning, son." I said, "Good morning, sir. How are you?" Well, he said, "I'm doing just fine," but he said, "I was parked down there in front of the Exchange building," and he said, "I couldn't help but notice what happened to you when you was crossing the street, how you ripped the sole of that old boot off." And he said, "It brought back memories of a time when I was about your age, just about the same shape you're in, no money, no job." And he said, an old man had enough faith in me and the wherewithal to give me a job as a teller in his bank. And he said, I told that old man that I'd work hard and I'd learn the banking business and I'd make something of myself. And he said, son, that was over 40 years ago. He said, I own that bank now and I own four more just like it scattered around the country. But he said, seeing you today reminded me that maybe it's time I repaid some of the kindness that that old man showed me. So he reached in his pocket and he pulled out a roll of what appeared to be brand new $100 bills. They's bound real tight with one of those big wide rubber bands. And he peeled that rubber band off him $100 bills and he looked me straight in the eye. And he said, here, son, put this rubber band around your boot. It'll keep that sole from flopping. So you see, bankers truly are compassionate people.

The Dalton Raid by Chris Gunther. You know, Chris has got a couple of albums about the American outlaw. This came off of Volume 1, I believe. Now, I'm not just exactly sure because I can't remember which one I took it off of, but I think it was American Outlaws, Volume 1, Chris Gunther. Well, you know, the Eagles had a great album, Desperado. And on this album, it was a theme album of the American Outlaw. Of course, they kind of related it to being a band, but nevertheless, they had some wonderful songs, some great, great songs. And here it is, Doolin' Dalton by the Eagles.

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0: that was Belinda Gale and Curly Musgrave singing the old great Streets of Laredo. Next, we're going to hear a story of Blue Bonnets, the Arizona Sheriff, by Stuart Hamblin.
1: Occasionally, I run into people, they're usually young people, who start talking about how hard times are today. Hard times? Man, we're living in the land of milk and honey compared to what life used to be in the early 30s. You know, after the stock market crash in 1929, this country had millions upon millions of people out of work. And there were thousands of suicides and thousands of people just actually lost their minds worrying about things and ended up in insane asylums. Yeah, those were terrible times, all right. But one day I came up with a brilliant idea for my own survival. I got together with some other of my friends unemployed. They were just cowboys. And together we decided we'd go into the wild horse business, break them to ride, then bring them back to Hollywood and sell them. If we got as much as $30 a horse, we figured it was going to all be profit. Or occasionally we had a few doctor bills because, well, when you catch a big wild bronc, he doesn't always want to go along with your line of thinking, and a big wild bronc can really peel the bark off of you. Well, one fine day over in Arizona, we'd run a big bunch of Mustangs all day, and we'd finally had them corralled in a big box canyon. And man, were we happy. Oh, we were happy until we rode back to camp only to find a great big old Arizona sheriff waiting for us. In a way, we knew we'd been breaking the law. Those horses were supposed to belong to the Indians, but not one in 100 of those wild horses wore a brand. We were just a bunch of wild young cowboys, and the horses we owned, though, well, they were a lot different from those Indians' horses. Our horses were hard, lean, big, hard-running horses. And, man, when we hunted wild Mustangs, we hunted them with a hungry loop. Well, this old sheriff wasn't mean, but his words were sure mean. He looked us all over and then said, "You young'uns are under arrest, every one of you, for catching Indian horses. And you're all going to jail." Oh, what he said was so sad. Have you ever been in jail in Arizona in the summertime? We didn't have a dime for bail money. All we had was our saddle horses and an old beat-up truck. Well, he finally agreed to spend the night with us there in the mountains, but he cautioned us against trying to get away, trying to hightail it out of there during the night. "Now, if you boys try to sneak out of here during the night, I'll blast you with my rifle." Well, his words just made us forget that thought of escape immediately. And while we were eating supper, though, I happened to notice a strange thing about this man.

0: was wearing a large old-fashioned locket around his neck. And when I asked him if I could see it, he just unhooked it and handed it to me. I was surprised to find that it contained a picture of a beautiful girl. The picture was real old and yellowed with age, but I could see that she was wearing some kind of flowers in her hair. And when I handed the picture back to him, I made a rather silly remark. Just jestingly, I said, "Isn't that girl a little young for you, Sheriff?" He sat for some time looking at the picture before he snapped it shut, and I noticed an old longing come over his face as he looked at it. "No, she weren't too young for me, young'un. She weren't too young when that picture's took. And them flowers that she was a-wearing in her hair that day, them's Texas bluebonnets, boy." You know, it was then that I got a wild idea, and I thought to myself, "Hamlin, if you can write a song about that girl, maybe you just won't have to go to jail in the morning." Well, all that night long, I sat by the fire writing a song about a girl wearing blue bonnets in her hair. You see, I knew that man must have loved the girl in that picture, and besides, I couldn't go to sleep anyway, thinking about going to a hot jail in the morning. So I just sat there by the campfire and wrote a song all night long. And I don't think that old sheriff slept either, because every time I'd glance over my shoulder while I was sitting there writing, I'd glance over to where he lay with his head propped up against his saddle, and I could see the firelight reflecting against his eyeballs between his eyelids. He was pretending to be asleep, but oh, I knew he wasn't. You know, it's hard to do your best work with a sheriff peeking at you. But come the morning, I had that song finished. I waited until he was sitting there having breakfast. Then I walked over and handed him that cardboard, and I said, "Sheriff, here's a song I wrote about that beautiful girl there in your locket, and I thought maybe you'd like to have this song as present." He was kind of hunkered down, kind of sitting on his boot heels when I handed him that song. He'd read a little bit, then sip his coffee, look up at me, and then read a little more, sip more coffee, then look up at me again. Well, finally, he just stood up and handed me that song back. Walked over and started saddling his horse. Oh, I knew I'd failed. Oh, I'd failed, and I was going to have to go to jail. I was so defeated. And when I looked at my buddies, well, we all looked like we were about ready to start crying. Well, there was nothing else to do, so I just walked over to saddle my horse to go to jail. The sheriff was already sitting on his big old dun horse, and when he saw me start to saddle my horse, he said, "Now, wait a minute there, boy." I looked up, and to my surprise, I saw the biggest grin coming over that old weather-beaten face. "You boys ain't going to jail." Well, I started to hand him that song again, but he wouldn't take it. He said, "No, no, you keep it. You work too hard to get it." And then that big smile seemed to fade from his face, and he looked kind of hard at me, and he said, "Now you boys pick out two horses, two apiece. Pick out the best ones, and then you get out of Arizona. And don't you ever come back. And if you ever come back, I'll recognize you again. You're about the strangest wild horse hunter I ever saw in my life." Then, without saying another word, he just spurred his big horse and galloped out of camp. We just stood there kind of stunned-like and watched him go, galloping off, getting smaller and smaller as he faded into a beautiful Arizona sunrise. No, I never went back, nor did I ever see that man again. Oh, but I've thought a lot of him at times. And I'll bet that song of mine hit him right square in the middle. And I'll bet he let us go because he too used to run the wild horses when he was a young man. Chase those Mustangs with a beautiful girl. A girl who'd go with him, and then when the chase was all over, she'd dismount and walk down into some meadow somewhere and pick a lot of those Texas bluebonnets to wear them in her golden hair. Yeah, she must have been some kind of a woman, that girl. And I'm rather proud of the song that I wrote for that sheriff's sweetheart. Wrote it a long, long time ago, when I was wild horse hunting way out in old Arizona.
1: Well, once again, that's the story of Blue Bonnets, the Arizona sheriff. Well, we're come to the end of our program today. I hope you enjoyed it. I sure enjoyed bringing it to you. Now, you can always get a hold of me if you got any suggestions or complaints or whatever you got. Go ahead and give them to me. I'm tough-skinned. I can handle it. My email is joelaldenwhite@gmail.com. Send me your feedback. I'd love to hear it. And if you want to hear some songs that we're not playing, let me know that too. We're going to end today's program with a Robert Earl King song. It's Billy Gray, the great story of Billy Gray the Outlaw.

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1: Some hold the memory of that one horse that was always willing and always able. And you know there's a horse out there that's still looking for the only pard he ever knew. This is a story of such a horse. That old yellow horse, he still knows the way, and he hauled that cowboy day after day. The man hummed his tunes to the hooves kicking dust. That horse was his friend. He allowed him his trust. A picture of history as they covered the miles. That pair was all class. It sure showed in their style. The cowboy stood strong for which he deemed fair. That horse sure lived right in his old pard's good care. And through all the years, good times and bad, most of them happy, but a few of them sad, always working for others, watching cattle and land, man on horseback, both chewing on sand. But every Sunday they'd go the same way to the church on the hill where that cowboy would pray for that which he lost in his early years. The cowboy was sad. To the horse, this was clear. That horse never knew why he kneeled to the ground at the same stone when they're spread all around. Tradition was set and they always would go every Sunday to mourn through the rain or the snow. That old yellow horse, he still stands in that pen just waiting on his lifelong friend. Something was wrong and he remembered that day when someone else came to scatter his hay. Months had gone by when the gate was a-sway. On Sunday morning he walked the same way to the church on the hill where they always would go. Though his shoes had worked loose, the horse didn't slow. When he got to the stones, it had grown quite cold, and there was the new right next to the old. As a creature of habit, that horse turned away. He walked back to his pen, just finished his hay. And that old yellow horse still stands there.

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Partner, you're listening to the Authentic American Cowboy Radio. Did you hear what I said? The Authentic American Cowboy Radio.

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1: Thank you, Colonel. You've been a perfect host. Always heard of Southern hospitality. Now my men understand what it means.
2: Well, I thought my men would do better, Colonel, seeing as how it's the first time in years we had you Yankees outnumbered. Y'all come back, yeah?
1: Windage and elevation, Mrs. Langdon. Windage and elevation.

0: Good morning. Here's a look at your King County weather from American Cowboy Radio 107.7 in Guthrie. For this morning, we'll start today with clear conditions. Temperatures right around 78. For this afternoon, sunny and hot with a high of 105. For tonight, clear skies. Overnight lows drop to 79. For Thursday, sunny and hot with a high near 105 degrees. Thursday night, clear skies. Lows drop to 80. And for Friday, another sunny and hot day with a high even warmer at 108 degrees. And that's a look at your King County weather from American Cowboy Radio 107.7 in Guthrie.
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1: I'm Casey LaCourse, coming to you from Las Vegas, Nevada. I hope you all are enjoying my video showcase. I've got a poem for you to kick it off, and it is titled, I Am a Cowboy Poet, and this is what I saw. I was born in Larkspur, but found the town too small. So I traveled west to raft the water on the Kern and Stanislaus. Still looking for adventure, I wanted to see it all. So I bought a horse, changed my course to follow the warrior's call to the greasy grass where Custer took the fall. Upward to Wyoming's corner, I scaled the tower tall. In the Dakotas, I panned for gold and saw bison big and small. In Deadwood, I played five-card draw with my back against the wall. Southeast to Wounded Knee, the people's wounds still raw. Riding into Tombstone, I walked the dusty streets where Earp laid down the law. I settled in Nevada, my journey now complete. My hat and boots sit side by side with memories bittersweet. I am a cowboy poet, and this is what I saw.

0: 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Can you live with a lie?
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John McDonald, folks, you know, I visited a doctor friend of mine in East Tennessee recently, and the first thing he said to me when I walked in the door was, John, did you bring me any of that good, highly seasoned cowboy music? Well, it tickles me to know that other folks appreciate a good, highly seasoned cowboy music as much as I do. And that's why I always recommend Riders in the Sky. Now, Riders in the Sky has many uses around today's modern farm, whether you're controlling broadleaf weeds or pesky insects and weevils of all kinds. It's also useful as a growth implant hormone. Merely implant Riders in the Sky in your young calves and observe a 95% greater weight gain on 99% less food. So, folks, if you're like my doctor friend and tired of the same old bland top 40 formulized new wave crossover country music, why not switch to highly seasoned cowboy music? And remember, from the breakfast table to the barnyard, it's Riders in the Sky.

Good morning. Here's a look at your King County weather from American Cowboy Radio, 107.7 in Guthrie. For this morning, we'll start today with clear conditions, temperatures right around 78. For this afternoon, sunny and hot with a high of 105. For tonight, clear skies, overnight lows drop to 79. For Thursday, sunny and hot with a high near 105 degrees. Thursday night, clear skies, lows drop to 80. And for Friday, another sunny and hot day with a high even warmer at 108 degrees. And that's a look at your King County weather from American Cowboy Radio, 107.7 in Guthrie.

vacation with my pack on my back. I'm tired of transportation in the back of a hack. I love to hear the rhythm of the clickety-clack and hear the lonesome whistle, see the smoke from the stack, and pal around with Democratic fellas named Mac.

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1: Late December, Lavaca County. The deer forget their breath behind them when they run. A rush of warmth the late December carves up quick and grays in its white bark. We watch from the porch, both hands on the cup, the sweet hay steam of tea barely brushing your chin before freezing. These are the mammal months, and we are the tallest ornaments in the tree. Bundled, we walk to the pens where the bulls count their hours or just ruminate. The five sandy Herefords, shoals of muscle so much older than the blonde and drowsy curls upon their brows. They are boys, especially the raccoon-eyed one Carl calls his pet. I wonder what it might mean to a bull to be a favorite, and if they have a favorite too. Do you? The Brahma, pronounced Bramer for as long as I remember, stands smoky-hided and a head above the rest. He wears his pointed ears like vestments of a priest who dresses every morning, even though his shape of God will always be misshapen. They are quiet, each of them, and the trough beside the fence is dry. The pipe that feeds it sprays like an artery that might paint its own cold rainbow, puddles mud and post holes that the bulls have punched. Did the freeze cause the pipe to bust? Or was it their orneriness, allowing you and I to think that animals as big as them might be in need of us? We shut the water off, drag a hose, and fill the trough back up. It might be ice by morning, which seems a long way off. Time doesn't slow so much as tighten, huddled from the broader plains of spring or fall. If you stand here, you can see it all at once, drawn together in a cord that stings when it is struck.

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1: Now, a fella asked me the other day what I liked about the West. So I got together my argument to prove that it's the best. I called the mayor, the chief of police, and even the governor's home to get the facts to back me up. 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
1: 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We're burning.

0: morning. Here's a look at your King County weather from American Cowboy Radio, 107.7 in Guthrie. For this morning, we'll start today with clear conditions, temperatures right around 78. For this afternoon, sunny and hot with a high of 105. For tonight, clear skies, overnight lows drop to 79. For Thursday, sunny and hot with a high near 105 degrees. Thursday night, clear skies, lows drop to 80. And for Friday, another sunny and hot day with a high even warmer at 108 degrees. And that's a look at your King County weather from American Cowboy Radio, 107.7 in Guthrie.
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1: This is Red Steagall. I'll never forget the first time I heard Larry McCorder do poetry. And we sat down and I listened to it and I thought, now this guy really understands what he's writing about. And then I realized that he had grown up in the panhandle of Texas. I got better acquainted with him and I knew the places and the faces and the people who he was talking about. And Larry wrote about a lifestyle that we work so hard to preserve, and he did such a marvelous job of writing about it. He was a good horseman. He knew a lot about cattle. He was a great musician and a great singer and a good friend. And I was so proud when he got invited to go to Elko that first year. And he made a place for himself in the world of cowboy poetry. My friend, Larry McCorder.
2: His wall wasn't lined with old double days of him riding Bronx at Cheyenne. Instead, you'd find spurs and chaps and old bits he'd used through a 60-year span. He'd swapped his old saddle some years ago for a comfortable old rocking chair. Now he whiles the hours away all alone, no more for the cow brute to care. J.A.'s and sixes, the mats and forks. In his youth, he'd rode for them all. He'd stay with the wagon from early spring till it pulled back in after fall. Oh, many a maverick had stretched his grass rope. Bad horses he'd raked with his hooks. He'd been a man among men, you could tell by the way he talked and his looks. I used to go see him when school let out to pick his old brain for some knowledge, and he'd tell me of things he'd learned through the years that they didn't teach me in college. Like stuffing cottonwood leaves in your hat to keep your head cool in the sun. How to strain water from an old dirt tank. Which cow was most likely to run. The other boys called him an old windbag. His tail's just an old man's prattle. But there was a time he'd do a day's work them old horses that we couldn't saddle. His kind of cowboy my friends never knew. He'd brought no cheers from the grandstand. He'd never rode for the big crowds, it's true. But by God, he'd rode for the brand.

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1: Did you ever set a straddle, slouching easy in the saddle, in the sagebrush when the night had gathered round? When the moon above the mountain really seemed to be accounting all the million little stars a-looking down. Did you ever stop and ponder that among the bunch up yonder, not a star was ever known to jump the fence? Well, that thought, it got me going, and the idea kept a-growing, and I've felt a little different ever since. That there foreman way up yonder, he must surely be a wonder, for to keep him from stampeding far away. But any night that you're a-gazing, you can see him all a-grazing, in the same old place, in just the same old way. And somehow I can't help thinking, when I see him all a-blinking, that a guy that thinks he's wise in some despair may be helping punching cattle, but he'd fight a sorry battle with the foreman that's a-running things up there.

There's something about sweet honeysuckle in June. I've been north and the east has its charm.

I confess I could have lived any place in the world if I hadn't seen the way.

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0: evening, folks. I'm Joe Texas. Now, I have come here to... Well, I heard this rumor that's disturbing. I heard the cowboy is a dying breed. Now, just the very mention of it makes a man feel like he squatted on his spurs. We've been around for hundreds of years. We're going to be around for a long time yet. See, we tipped our hats to old Sam Houston when he came parading by. We knew men who had brothers at the Alamo. From the ridge of the Paladura Canyon, we watched Quanah Parker in all his glory, chasing herds of wild buffalo. While we trailed cattle with John Chisholm and crossed the Canadian with Charlie Goodnight, shared a cup of coffee and a warm fire with old Burt Burnett right up here on the Red many a cold and wintry night. The Matador, the Pitchfork, the Sanborn, we've rid for all them brands. Fact is, it wouldn't be none of them fancy places if it weren't for us old cowhands. We watched Bill Pickett grab a steer by the horns and bite that maverick in the nose. We sat on the corral out in the panhandle listening to a young fella named Will Rogers tell funny stories and practice tricks with an old lariat rope. We're honored to say that we slept under the same stars as men like Tom Blassingame, Mr. Tom Cowboy, for 70 years or so, and Remington and Russell and J. Frank Dobie. And they writ the lines and drew the sketches and painted the paintings so all your world would know the Indian, the cowboy, the longhorn, the Mustang, and the buffalo. Sure, scholar and folks will tell you we're a dying breed, but you need to pay less attention to what you hear and aspire more of what you see. Because I'm a cowboy, ain't much to look at, I will admit. And if I don't bathe by Sunday, well, Thursday I smell like warmed over death. But, well, we're out there roping and riding and paying taxes. So the good Lord and Uncle Sam knows, and so should you. We ain't dead.
1: 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Here's a look at your King County weather from American Cowboy Radio 107.7 in Guthrie. For this morning, we'll start

day, the old cowboy preacher said, as his watery eyes surveyed the congregation that he led. Let us render now unto the Lord and make a generous offering. And so the preacher passed his hat, and we listened to Miss Edna sing. Up one pew and down the next, till each one had a chance to tithe into the preacher's fine 10X. And finally that fine hat arrived back in the hands of the loyal deacon, who, puffed with pride, handed the hat back to the preacher, who casually glanced inside. And then the sigh, the awful frown, and we wondered, what's this all about? Till he turned his Stetson upside down, and not one penny petered out. Yes, not one cent was raised that day, and guilt collected on each face as we wondered what would the preacher say, and each one squirmed some in his place. Whereupon the preacher raised his eyes and shouted upwards towards the ceiling, "Hallelujah! Praise the Lord! And thank you, Jesus!" with great feeling. Now this was viewed with consternation, and even the preacher's loyal friends amongst our stingy congregation thought, "The man's gone round the bend." "Excuse me, preacher," said the deacon in a quivery little voice. "Ain't nothing in your hat at all, sir. Why then do you so rejoice?" Preacher looked out at those that charitable virtue lacked and said, "Brother, heaven knows, I'm just so glad my hat came back."

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1: In every band of livestock, you might find a few that's weak. Some from troubles at their birth, their prospects most times bleak. Some weakened by lack of food or poor shelter in bad climes or accident or sickness, motherless calves oft times. Doggies is what you call them. They're the trailers in the band, the first to suffer, fade, and fall when hardship hits the land. Doggies, just like in the song, little doggies get along. Your misfortune, not my own, little doggies get along. So it is with people. We've sure got some doggies too, those drifting through misfortune. So what are we to do? Do we just say get along, your misfortune not our own? You just get along, little doggie, just drift along alone? No, I say if we're able, we lend a helping hand. Their misfortune is our own. We're part of the same band. You, of course, do what you will, and I'll do what I decide. But if you were that doggie, you'd want someone at your side.

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I'm tired of transportation in the back of a hack. 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

0: Good morning. Here's a look at your King County weather from American Cowboy Radio, 107.7 in Guthrie. For this morning, we'll start today with clear conditions, temperatures right around 78. For this afternoon, sunny and hot with a high of 105. For tonight, clear skies, overnight lows drop to 79. For Thursday, sunny and hot with a high near 105 degrees. Thursday night, clear skies, lows drop to 80. And for Friday, another sunny and hot day with a high even warmer at 108 degrees. And that's a look at your King County weather from American Cowboy Radio, 107.7 in Guthrie.
1: I walked through a county courthouse square. On a park bench, an old man was sitting there. I said, "Your old courthouse is kind of run down." He said, "No, it'll do for our little town." I said, "Your old flagpole has leaned a little bit, and that's a ragged old flag you got hanging on it." He said, "Have a seat." And I sat down. "Is this the first time you've been to our little town?" I said, "I think it is." He said, "I don't like to brag, but we're kind of proud of that ragged old flag. You see, we got a little hole in that flag there when Washington took it across the Delaware. And it got powder burned the night that Francis Scott Key said, watching it right and say, can you see? And it got a bad rip in New Orleans, with Pakenham and Jackson tugging at its seams. And it almost fell at the Alamo, beside the Texas flag, but she waved on, though. She got cut with a sword at Chancellorsville, and she got cut again at Shiloh Hill. There was Robert E. Lee, Beauregard, and Bragg, and the south wind blew hard on that ragged old flag. On Flanders Field in World War I, she got a big hole from a Bertha gun. She turned blood red in World War II. She hung limp and low a time or two. She was in Korea, Vietnam. She went where she was sent by her Uncle Sam. She waved from our ships upon the briny foam, and now they've about quit waving back here at home. In her own good land here, she's been abused. She's been burned, dishonored, denied, refused. And the government for which she stands is scandalized throughout the land. And she's getting threadbare and she's wearing thin, but she's in good shape for the shape she's in. Cause she's been through the fire before, and I believe she can take a whole lot more. So we raise her up every morning, we take her down every night, we don't let her touch the ground, and we fold her upright. On second thought, I do like to brag.

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1: They've said it in the newspapers, in books, and in the latest publications. It's been on the radio and television, but it's a great exaggeration. They say the cowboy is dead. He's gone and he no longer exists. Well, that's not true. I've seen him, and the cowboy persists. Now, you can find a cowboy if you know where to look, but forgive me for being blunt. It depends on where you're looking and who's conducting the hunt. You'll have to cross a few cattle guards and get out and open some gates. You'll need to take some back roads because you won't see him from the interstate. He's in the Southwest, from New Mexico to the Pacific Coast. He's riding the mesas, the breaks, and plains. Horseback is where you find him the most. The buckaroo still rides in Nevada, the Great Basin, and all the Northwest. He's a Spanish-style horseman that believes the Bosalito and Riata are the best. I've seen him down in Texas with his wide-brim hat and tall boots with all the stitches. He's working cattle and riding good horses on Tongue River, Pitchfork, and Sixes. Way down in Mexico, there's the vaquero. He's speaking cowboy in his Mexican lingo. His ancestors were the first cowpunchers, and they taught all they knew to the gringo. In the past, they pointed him north through Oklahoma and Kansas, crossing river and stream. That's back when the cowboy was prince of the prairie and longhorn cattle were king. They herded him to Montana, the Dakotas, and all the Great Plains. America's historic cattle drives went there, and the legendary cowboy remains. In the South and down in Florida, they call him Cracker, but he's a cowboy just the same. He cracks a whip to drive the cattle from the swamp, and that's how he got that name. Cowboys are more abundant in the West, but you'll find them all across this great nation. And no matter where he lives and works, you can bet he's proud of his occupation. He works on the small outfits, the feedlots, and the big ranches, too. He's black, Hispanic, Caucasian. Either way, he's cowboy through and through. You won't find him at the mall, eating sushi or wearing $200 jeans. He's not on the city streets, the asphalt jungle, or up on the silver screen. He's in the saddle, in the working pens, checking fence and hauling hay. He's the salt of the earth, breathing fresh air, still working the cowboy way. So don't believe what you hear. He's alive and well and living by

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The gate man waiting for the call to jerk it clean on his cue. 30 years of rodeo was riding on this crossbreed Cadillac. This is the cowboy's final time. There was no turning back. He balanced with his riding hand. His free hand helped him too. He rode the spins, felt the moves.

0: 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The crowds cheered so loud, he didn't know he'd won. He never heard the horn sound. But when the clowns came running down, that's when the cowboy knew. Rodeo history belonged that day to Cowboy Freckles Brown.
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0: 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Stay tuned for Cowboy Inspiration from world champion calf roper Jeff Copenhaver. Jeff began the first cowboy church in America. Enjoy the broadcast.
1: I was at one of my favorite rodeos, Omak, Washington. That's where they have the Omak Stampede, and they did a movie on that one year. I was in the back of my camper, and at that time I was a born-again Christian. I was kneeling down and praying over the rodeo that night. And this is so awesome, because it doesn't always happen this way, but that time, God spoke in my spirit. He says, you're going to draw calf number 32. I happen to know this is about the best calf on the planet, and I said in my heart, as he spoke that to me, I said, I can be 7 on this calf. He said, no, something's going to happen, and you're going to be a short 8. Okay, I get up off my knees, and I start telling Sherry, I have a witness, right, my wife, and I said, Sherry, here's what the Lord spoke to me. So an hour and a half later, an hour before a rodeo is when they draw the calves. There's probably a calf herd of 40 calves, and so they're drawing our names, and they're going down the list of the ropers, and they say, Jeff Copenhaver, 32. All of a sudden, things are getting a little exciting. So I back in the box. I go after calf 32. I rope this calf in 2 swings. You got to know this calf is a high loper. This little tiny, beautiful calf for, you know, in calf roper's eyes. I run down and I flank the calf. And all of a sudden, as I start to flank him, he jumps. He gets drugged forward about 15 feet. And I thought, what in the world? And I look up. My jerk line that comes out of your belt had wrapped around my horse's front leg, and he thought a snake had him, so he was scared. But even after I went through all that, I was still tied the calf in 8.2 that set a new arena record. It was incredible. But you know what was wild to me about it is that God knew that beginning. Remember, he said something's going to happen and you'll be a short 8. Do you realize that God still speaks to his people? God is real. He loves you. He loves to communicate with you. Sometimes it's as obvious as it was with me that way, but he speaks to us through his word, by his spirit, through friends and family and spiritual leadership that he brings into your life. The point is, though, he still speaks to his people. 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
3: 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For this morning, we'll start today with clear conditions, temperatures right around 78. For this afternoon, sunny and hot with a high of 105. For tonight, clear skies, overnight lows drop to 79. For Thursday, sunny and hot with a high near 105 degrees. Thursday night, clear skies, lows drop to 80. And for Friday, another sunny and hot day with a high even warmer at 108 degrees. And that's a look at your King County weather from American Cowboy Radio 107.7 in Guthrie.

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Now, if you've ever held a Randall knife, you know my father well. And if a better blade was ever made, it was probably forged in hell. My father was a good man. 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
1: I pledge allegiance to the flag of the United States of America and to the republic for which it stands. 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

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This is Ben Parks, the sound wrangler here at American Cowboy Radio. Since early spring, I've been rounding up classic cowboy music, stories, and poetry. There's some Mavericks and Strays in the bunch. Now that I've got it all worked here at American Cowboy Radio, I think you'll enjoy the assemblage I've gathered. Riding herd over this rabble of cowboy sounds are quotes and clips from your favorite movies and TV shows. 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Several years ago, Red Steagall, the 2006 State of Texas Poet Laureate, put this song together that says what our vision is all about. Here's Red with Rodeo.

0: defines it as a roundup of cattle, a going around, a cattle ring, or to put it in modern terms, a public exhibition or competition of the skills of cowboys, such as saddle bronc riding and calf roping. Now, I don't suppose a kid ever grew up in the United States of America that didn't play cowboys and Indians and dream of being a Wild Bill Elliott, a Gene Autry, or a Roy Rogers. And I suppose that's because buried deep within every man, whether he wears a business suit or a pair of faded jeans, there's a little bit of cowboy in us all. For most of us, it stays a dream. But for some folks like Casey Tibbs and Freckles Brown and Larry Mahan, it becomes a reality. And I'm sure that they'd tell you that they wouldn't trade it for the slickest white-collar job in the world. Because like any other profession, this hat has its own identity. Like pickups that drive better than Cadillacs. And good friends that mean a whole lot more than money. But then what does a man need besides a good horse, fresh air, plenty to eat, and good friends? Everything else seems like a waste. Friends, that's what this album's all about. Rodeos, cowboys, blue jeans, boots, and saddles. And we hope you'll find something here that's pleasing or will bring back a memory. Because if it does, then you've made us all feel like what we really wanted to be anyhow, a bunch of cowboys.
1: He drove his ranch truck into town and made the final stop. Then he hobbled up inside that local florist shop. He remembers the first time that he came through that door, a young pup then with gangly legs and boots that creaked on the floor. He asks the clerk for some flowers that you pin on a dress. She says, "You mean a corsage?" And he mumbled, "Yeah, I guess." He chose one with small red roses and white flowers and lace. He closes his eyes and remembers it brought a smile to her face. He came back for big red roses that she held in her hand on the day that they were married, tied with a velvet band. When each of those cowpokes were born, he made that florist run. He strutted in like a peacock and gave cigars to everyone. They planted red rose bushes when they first bought the place. Every summer this brought beauty and lit up the barren space. But after that, they had some lean years, couldn't afford that run to town. He found wild roses on a hill, and that's when she broke down. All the tears were flowing freely from the worry, work, and debt. That bouquet in a mason jar told her he loved her yet. He bought her 50 roses for their golden wedding day. It took two cream cans to hold them in the front porch on display. But today, it's one rose for a stranger who no longer knows his name, in a small vase for her dresser, for he loves her just the same. She'll reach out and touch a petal of that rose beside her bed. She may not know what it's called, but she still loves the color red.
2: Well, what's a feller to do but move on down the trail? Well, that trail led me back to Texas. As I crossed over into Texas, I came across some country that called to me more than any place I've ever been before or since. It was the Canadian River Breaks country of the Panhandle of Texas. I don't know if folks still feel that same kind of attachment to a place anymore, those kind of roots, but somehow I knew it was time to get off the trail.

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2: 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For this afternoon, sunny and hot with a high of 105. For tonight, clear skies. Overnight lows drop to 79. For Thursday, sunny and hot with a high near 105 degrees. Thursday night, clear skies. Lows drop to 80. And for Friday, another sunny and hot day with a high even warmer at 108 degrees. And that's a look at your King County weather from American Cowboy Radio, 107.7 in Guthrie.

0: taking you back to when music was a slice out of the old West. 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
1: He stands there, calmly waiting for what the day will bring. His ears roll slightly back when he hears my spur rouse ring. A good-minded gelding with a wide blaze down his face, built balanced and solid, moves with confidence and grace. He's good at his job, and he knows when to do it. We've been in some storms, and he's carried me through it. Not bred like a champ, but to me he's a dandy. In front of a cow, he's sure enough handy. No longer a colt, he's getting long in the tooth, but with age comes wisdom, and he's living proof. As he stands there, shifting his weight to one side, I'm aware it's a privilege to call him my ride. Now we gather on Sunday to be renewed by our Lord, but my time with this horse also makes me restored. And horses can teach us if we choose to learn. We must listen with our hearts if we want to discern. He has taught me the importance of patience and trust, and I learned that forgiveness is an absolute must. He taught me hard work has no substitution, and that I'm usually the problem and not the solution. It's said that a horse is good for the inside of man. I believe that is true and is part of God's plan. With no words from this wise and big-hearted creature, he delivers a sermon like an eloquent preacher. As I throw on the saddle and take on the day, I'm ready to listen to what he has to say.

0: Well, thanks, buckaroos and buckarettes. We always really enjoy playing in the nation's seat here. We know that you folks have cultural opportunities that the rest of us across this great, wide, and wonderful land of ours don't always share. So we thought to become a part of the cultural activities of this town, why, this afternoon I asked Too Slim to prepare a solo on one of the great instruments of our time, a classical solo, if you will, on his bass. And so now's the time in the program for Too Slim...
1: Bass!
0: ...to...
1: Yeah, I thought you said face. No.
0: No, Slim.
1: We're all the way up here.
0: Face, you know.
1: All the way up here. I beat myself black and blue working up a big number for the big album, you know, and the Birchmere or something new. So I said, great, I'll play my face.
0: Well, I guess we're stuck with it then, aren't we?
1: You're stuck with it.
0: At least you are. Okay, let's hear what you prepared for us on your face.
1: The world's second oldest instrument.
0: They're sharp up here.
1: I thought these were cultured people, Ranger. The theme from Bonanza. I hope that tapes are rolling, boy.

0: Biggest hand of the night. 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I can tell. Just between you and me, I think you've been back there riding drag just a little too long.
1: Well, Woody, let's try that thing we worked up. The cowboy beer barrel polka.
2: 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Just wang away at anything.

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Partner, you're listening to the Authentic American Cowboy Radio. 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The Authentic American Cowboy Radio.

0: 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Camp 1 is June 14th through the 19th at the Burson Ranch outside of Channing, Texas, and Camp 2 is July the 12th through the 16th on the campus of Weatherford College, Weatherford, Texas. 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

Betty was her name. She was hot on the trail of that killer on a moped she called Flame. 'Cause the killer had killed her daddy just for spitting in the road. You only had to kill her daddy once to get that gal.

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He started to drink, you could tell he was thinking there'll be a showdown soon. Paddy hit town in a cloud of dust, old Flame was buzzing like a saw. And the whole town got as quiet as a church when the killer stepped out for the draw. 40 shots rang out. 40 people fell. Paddy and the killer missed each other, but they shot that town to hell.

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Yes, the killer slipped and it cost him his life. And Patty said as she roared out of town, you gotta watch your step when you know the chips are down.

Good afternoon. Here's a look at your King County weather from American Cowboy Radio 107.7 in Guthrie. For this afternoon, sunny and hot with a high of 105. For tonight, clear skies. Overnight lows drop to 79. For Thursday, sunny and hot with a high near 105 degrees. Thursday night, clear skies. Lows drop to 80. And for Friday, another sunny and hot day with a high even warmer at 108 degrees. And that's a look at your King County weather from American Cowboy Radio 107.7 in Guthrie.

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1: The other day in Santa Rosa, I had a chat with this old gent, and he shared with me a story. This is something how it went. This country here is where I was reared back in the early 30s. I was just a teen and times was lean. I was riding for McCurdy's. The spring was fun, but the branding was done. I reckons I'm back as a tramp, but they offers me pay through the summer to stay and ride at the Big Bottom camp. Well, I thanks some kind. No, never mind. I'd be all by myself at the bottom. I figured side switch. If I saved, I'd be rich when I finished up in the autumn. What with fences to mend and cattle to tend, the work would keep me from getting too lazy. But that cabin got tight in them hours at night and began to drive me stir crazy. Before long, I found I'd talk just for sound. Soon conversations would go on all night. Tweren't too bad at first, but got increasingly worse. I'd even argue with myself when I was right. Then, one week I got a note when my little sister wrote that she was coming out to see the camp and me, and she's going to bring a pet to be my friend. Well, that should help to put an end to my loneliness and lack of company. Well, when my sister arrived, I was somewhat surprised. You know, to this day, I still think it's a pity. Instead of bark and growl, it was purring and meow. Weren't a dog she brought as a kitty. I was a little distraught at the present she brought, but she argued the merits of a cat, said they don't whine or make a mess, and they'll rid the house of pests. So I figured that it might work out at that. Well, I spent a lot of time kissing up to that feline. I worked to build a bond with it each day, but it didn't seem to care. It acted like I wasn't there, or like it'd rather have me go away. I started thinking twice when it made friends with the mice, when to me it'd never give a second look. I was only there to tend its needs while it'd leave its dirty deeds in my slippers or upon my favorite book. Or while asleep and in my bed, that cat would pounce upon my head and its food would have to be prepared just so. But things had gone too far when I looked into my jar and found hair and paw tracks in my sourdough. So when I'd finally had enough, the decision wasn't tough. I just divorced the pet my little sister brought. So I threw the winch outside where I'd let the cat reside with all my recent troubles. Or so I thought. But that scamp declared war every time I'd use the door, and it now and again went about. It'd bite its way inside, find a brand new place to hide. I'd spend hours to get that stupid cat back out. Every day it got worse. I was starting to curse just the thought of opening the door. I was past being mad. I dished out all I had, but that cat would just come back for more. So with my esteem well abused and my patience all used and my heart just about out of try, I was left no recourse. I'd use deadly force. That kitty cat would just have to die. The problem now was in deciding just how. You see, I didn't want to just even the score, so I set out to devise that demon's demise. His revenge I was after and more. So with murder on my mind constantly, I tried to find the apparatus I'd use to wring its nail. Guns or knives just didn't seem harsh enough to fit the dream of the way I was going to send it back to hell. So on an open mountainside, one day I happened to ride past the tunnel of a long abandoned mine. I stepped off to the ground, started rummaging around to see what might be there that I could find. I yelped like a fox when I looked in this box and found some things that I knew I could use. By a rusty old pick, there lied a dry stick of powder and a coil of fuse. You can imagine my delight. The puzzle fit together right. It'd be like I imagined the Marines. Stupid cats are quick to trust us. It'd be poetic justice when I'd blow it in the morn to smithereens. So I let it in that night as if I'd given up the fight, and I chuckled to myself as vengeance loomed. I was having so much fun, I let it gloat and think it won. Little did it know that it was doomed. I was awake as daylight broke. Despise and joy lumped in my throat when I caught that cat and stuck it in a sack. I left ajar the door. I needn't worry anymore. You see, I'd be the only one that's coming back. So I headed down the pasture. My old heart was beating faster. You know, it's strange how crazed with hate a man can get. My stride showed a persistence till I'd reached a good safe distance now. The time had come to blow this cat to bits. So I tied that dynamite on the cap, secure and tight. Then I struck a match, lit the fuse, and run. I hid behind a tree, got down upon one knee, and peeked around the trunk to watch the fun. I was stunned and paralyzed when I saw and realized the cat weren't there where it had been before. He was speeding up the trail like his packing precious mail straight for that house and towards the open door. Before long, I heard the blast. My world collapsed around me fast as I realized I'd just lost all I'd earned. I just sat there on the ground analyzing what went down and how cruel and fast the tables can be turned. I finally trudged on up to see all the wreckage and debris. There weren't much left that even could be saved, but what made the whole thing worse is if I had been cursed, that cat was fine. Came through it unscathed. The McCurdys promptly fired me as quick as they had hired me. I'd lost my job and everything I owned. I didn't draw a single cent for all those long, hard months I'd spent, and all because I disliked being alone. Now, it said dogs are more like men, and that cats are feminine. Remember that when you look for a lifelong friend. Into marriage, you're coerced, and it ends up in divorce, and that cat will always get you in the end. Well, that was the story he told me about him and that summer's demise. You know, age don't make men any smarter, but an old man is generally wise. I thanked him for that story he shared with me, and I rose from my seat on the log, and I'll always remember that cowpoke, old and alone, with his dog.

pretty sure Tom Blazengame was dressed at sunrise that December morning on the Texas plains. Sipped his coffee hot while Eleanor made breakfast. Finished off a second cup, pecked her on the cheek, and pulled his hat down tight. He saddled up the colt, the three-year-old, and raised a hand as he rode off. Likely she was watching from the kitchen window. He headed out toward Paladuro Canyon, thinking how he'd stayed there at the Campbell Creek camp 9 miles south all week when he first married Eleanor. She settled down in town until he got a house fixed at the ranch. He figured he could check the windmill, teach the colt his manners, be sure that sucker rod was holding firm. The bay colt snorted once or twice, crow-hopped and mouthed a bit, but nothing out of line. The sun shone warm on Tom's lean back, but he stayed cagey, minding how the colt's ears flickered back and forth. He may have smiled a little, thinking back to other horses, a lot of other nags. At 91, he couldn't count them all, but he'd been working on that ranch nearly 60 years, breaking horses, chasing cows, doing work he loved. Hadn't left the place since he came back from Arizona, 1934. The J.A. Hands found him just past sunset, stretched out on the prairie grass, boots on, hat across his face. The horse stood guard. Old Tom had not one scratch or bruise. The hands who found him figured he'd be proud he wasn't pitched. Must have known he was in trouble, said the cattle foreman. One man headed back to take the word to Eleanor while the others brought him in. I wonder if they did it right. Slung him over his own saddle for his last trip home. Or went and got a pickup. Later, Eleanor told the newsman she had never seen a bunch of cowboys cry before. They all sat with her on the porch, recalling Tom and how he pulled his weight right up until the end. Everyone agreed that Tom had won the hand, gone out the way he wanted. A cowboy all his life, Tom knew, they figured, when he saw the horseman coming, who he was. He would have recognized the silhouette, the hood he wears, no proper hat. He'd see the great sharp scythe and know the horse, may have rode him years ago, know the bay colt couldn't run as fast. Still, he took his time, dismounting so he wouldn't scare the colt, dropped the reins in case the bay ran off. He may have met the horseman on his feet, lay down on the sod he never had to plow. They couldn't tell. But either way, Tom Blazengame has died the way he lived, and all of us have cause to miss him.

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1: We will not go back to normal. Why, normal never was. Our pre-corona existence was not normal, other than we normalized greed, inequity, exhaustion, depletion, extraction, disconnection, confusion, rage, hoarding, hate, and lack. We should not long to return, my friends. Why, we've been given the opportunity to stitch a brand new garment. One that fits all of humanity and nature. And let's not forget the ones who've come and gone. Let us never, never take each other or another day for granted.

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For this afternoon, sunny and hot with a high of 105. For tonight, clear skies, overnight lows drop to 79. For Thursday, sunny and hot with a high near 105 degrees. Thursday night, clear skies, lows drop to 80. And for Friday, another sunny and hot day with a high even warmer at 108 degrees. And that's a look at your King County weather from American Cowboy Radio, 107.7 in Guthrie.

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2: Old men sitting overalls with coffee cups at hand, hats and caps at the familiar tilt that identifies the man. Dominoes and playing cards start another day, that's the early morning ritual, down at the Auction Barn Cafe. The hands that deal the cards are big, the rough and calloused kind. It was to the land they gave their work with honest heart and mind. Life lived by the code where word and shake held sway. These bold and noble knights of the Auction Barn Cafe. Some of them were farmers, a lifetime working soil, a family and a way of life built on sweat and toil. Others might be ranchers who knew the cowboy way. Now they tell of the broncs they rode down at the Auction Barn Cafe. Each day's a bit more precious now, their sunsets drawing near, so they meet their pards and they share a cup, and they bend each other's ear. Some men sit in boardrooms. Money and power makes their day, but pray that we always have men like those down at the Auction Barn Cafe.

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Here's a look at your King County weather from American Cowboy Radio 107.7 in Guthrie. For this afternoon, sunny and hot with a high of 105. For tonight, clear skies. Overnight lows drop to 79. For Thursday, sunny and hot with a high near 105 degrees. Thursday night, clear skies. Lows drop to 80. And for Friday, another sunny and hot day with a high even warmer at 108 degrees. And that's a look at your King County weather from American Cowboy Radio 107.7 in Guthrie.

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1: I signed on with his outfit for better or for worse. But every spring it happens, it's like a rancher's curse. His mind is somewhere else, and he forgets he has a wife. His thoughts are all about the other women in his life. When he comes in late, I don't ask where he's been, 'cause I know. And I don't want to seem jealous, so I just let it go. But he's bone-tired and cranky, and I have to put up with him. But that don't matter, before too long, he's out with them again. He'll creep out in the dark of night, and he doesn't even try to hide it. Why, their fragrance was left on his clothes, and he never even denied it. He becomes a man obsessed, thinking of them night and day. I've come to believe he can't help it. He's just made that away. So I pine away for him in silence, longing for his affection, hoping it won't be long before his heart turns my direction. But I wonder if he'd notice me, if I had those big brown eyes. And surely he'd look my way if I could swing my tail to swat the flies. Would he pay more attention if I had split hooves for feet? And mercy me, with teats like theirs, how can a girl compete? I shouldn't fret. When he's done with them, he'll be all mine. And I'll have my husband back till next year at calving time. When you can bet that cowboy would move both heaven and earth.

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0: 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For this afternoon, sunny and hot with a high of 105. For tonight, clear skies, overnight lows drop to 79. For Thursday, sunny and hot with a high near 105 degrees. Thursday night, clear skies, lows drop to 80. And for Friday, another sunny and hot day with a high even warmer at 108 degrees. And that's a look at your King County weather from American Cowboy Radio 107.7 in Guthrie.
1: You know, it's said that every story has a hero, or at least one character that's main, but to call Larry anything less than grotesque is bordering on the insane. In a tavern booth in the days of my youth, we sat wasting away precious time, and one day what ensued, though you may think it crude, is the plot for this story in rhyme. You see, Larry liked to bet, and he yelled where he sat in a voice that was screechy and high, "Hey, barkeep, I will bet a $10 bill I can bite my own right eye." Now, this keep overgrown for being congenial weren't known, and his conversations often lacked grace, and all the hours therein that we'd spent in that den, we never once saw a smile on his face. He glared at our friend with an evil-like grin. I sure didn't think he'd bite, but he reached in the till, pulled out a bill, said, "I'd like to see you try it." Well, Larry popped out his glass eye, bit it, not hard, then returned that thing to its socket. Then he picks up his winning all the time, widely grinning, stuck it neat in his pocket. Tender's face, it turned red. Some cuss words was said. It weren't hard saying, he wasn't too tickled. Larry saw the despise in them bloodshot eyes and grinned that grin he grins when he's pickled. "You're a strange sort of bloke. Most folks laugh at that joke, but you didn't," Larry said with a sigh. "But I'm of sporting men, so I'll bet one more 10 I can bite my own left eye." "You couldn't be blind. I myself seen you find your way through tables en route to the John. You're trying to bluff. Think I've not guts enough? Well, I'm calling your hand, kids. You're on." Now, Larry weren't blind. That was easy to see. The keep thought he'd found his reprieve, so he laid down a 10 spot and folded his arms. But Larry had a trick up his sleeve. You see, Larry'd been kicked in the mouth as a kid by this horse he was trying to bite. And what few teeth were left after that episode, some years later, got lost in a fight. This time, he didn't pop out any glass beeper, though he acted like he'd give it a try. But with the toothless grin of a man richer by 10, he used his false teeth to bite his left eye. Well, the bartender blew. He cussed Larry clean through. He said, "Take the money. Get out of this place. I've been swindled today. You've got most my pay. You best leave while you still got a face." "I assure you, sir, it's all done in jest. I didn't mean to make you upset. I'll give you a go to win back your dough if you'd just care to make one more bet." "Now, if you'll go down far to the end of the bar and place there a shot glass upright, I'll make a bet you won't regret, and most likely you'll be richer tonight. But I'll bet the 20 you had, then 10 more I'll add, that I can fill up a shot glass so far with nothing more than the juice from my lip full of snooze and not get one drop on your bar." Well, the bartender knew it was at least 20 foot along that bar made of inlaid hardwood, and although he'd known men who were good with their aim, no one was known to be that good. So he took up the bet, laid down his dough. That shot glass was placed quick and neat. Larry steps up, spry, lets tobacco juice fly. Not a drop came within 7 feet. Larry was beat. Revenge was sweet. The keep was laughing. I knew it. The target was too far. He walked up with a grin, pocketed his win, grabbed a rag, and started cleaning that bar. "Hey, what's with your grin? You're now into me, 10, he said, wiping the bar all the while. "Well, I bet my friends where they are that I could spit on your bar and you'd wipe it up with a smile."

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1: Hi, this is Michael Martin Murphy. 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

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Here's a look at your King County weather from American Cowboy Radio, 107.7 in Guthrie. For this afternoon, sunny and hot with a high of 105. For tonight, clear skies. Overnight lows drop to 79. For Thursday, sunny and hot with a high near 105 degrees. Thursday night, clear skies. Lows drop to 80. And for Friday, another sunny and hot day with a high even warmer at 108 degrees. And that's a look at your King County weather from American Cowboy Radio, 107.7 in Guthrie.

the song I wrote on a plane between Dallas and Austin. Going to El Paso. Whoops. Now this is what gave us the idea to come down here. This is a song about a guy that... probably did as much for our kind of music as anybody.

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1: Needed relief. I've said it before and I'll say it again. Horses do more for me than I do for them. It had been one of those days that left me stressed. Me and those around me were not at our best. It had been too many days of upheaval and too many times that good lost to evil. Nothing was going right, and every try turned to a fight. We needed to get out, take a break, decompress for everyone's sake. I can't explain the forces. I was drawn to nearby horses. Others went another way, Jack Daniels and multiple beer foray. But I laid my hands on instead, mostly low heads while they fed. Geldings, three in all, not mine, but I knew them all. Sans my normal greeting, large muscles I began needing. I rubbed their withers, haunches, top line and ears, chest, neck, underbellies, all without fears. They were relaxed. They knew the deal. They knew how being there made me feel. A head lifts. I'd found a knot. Leg cocks. Yeah, that's the spot. I lost the edge in our nonverbal exchange. Roamed from stress to calm at home on their range. My hands were blackened absorbing the dirt. Have no regrets about that once white shirt. The silt between my fingers felt so good as I walked away. I got the needed relief on that long day. I've said it before, and I'll say it again. Horses do more for me than I do for them.

0: doing, folks? This is Clint Bradley coming at you from on the Hampshire-Dorset borders of southern England. That's about 45 minutes from Stonehenge. And I'm listening to authentic American cowboy radio. Ooh, how sweet it is.
1: 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And remember, when you're fixing to fry up some flapjacks or bake a mess of biscuits, use cool, clear water and good, pure Pappy O'Donnell flour.
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with you. 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And if you don't think I'm leaving, big mama,

Good afternoon. Here's a look at your King County weather from American Cowboy Radio 107.7 in Guthrie. For this afternoon, sunny and hot with a high of 105. For tonight, clear skies. Overnight lows drop to 79. For Thursday, sunny and hot with a high near 105 degrees. Thursday night, clear skies. Lows drop to 80. And for Friday, another sunny and hot day with a high even warmer at 108 degrees. And that's a look at your King County weather from American Cowboy Radio 107.7 in Guthrie.

about war or hurricanes that hit our shore. We hear a lot about hard times and a good deal more about the crimes that make the front pages of our news. But all that does is sing the blues about America. Now, what are the good things in our lives? About the men who love their wives, who take their kids when they go fishing, spend their working days just wishing to make things better. A fireman who climbs a tree and sets a little kitten free. A policeman who helps you cross the avenue. A man who stops when you're broken down and asks if you need a lift to town, or simply says, "Friend, what can I do?" Have you stopped at a grocery store and watched a kid who's bit off more than his 5 or 10 cent piece can chew? He needs just 2 cents or three to get that soda pop, you see. And you get that feeling? Why not? And you come through. And how about on a Sunday morning, the sun's up high and the day is morning, and church bells break the stillness in the sky, and all your neighbors and your friends climb in the family car again and go to church, never question why. Then you look at the USA, the folks at work, their kids at play, and looking back you see how hard they've tried to keep this country free and strong. And somehow you've known all along the answer's here, right in your own backyard. For as long as you believe in love and faith, hope, God above, the future of this land of ours is strong. And most of us feel just that way, and that's the truth. So let us say, America can't be so very wrong.

0: cowboy Jim Garling with you from Guthrie, Oklahoma. And I'm out here tonight with the American Cowboy Radio out of Guthrie, Texas.
1: I wrote this poem for my good friend Bill on his 60th birthday. Now, it's come to my attention that our friend is getting old, half a century and a decade gone. It's been years of work and toil, of strife and tears and pain, although some good times too have come along. No longer can we do the things we did back in our youth. Our bodies just can't handle all that strain. Can't even lift a bale of hay without a back brace on, or walk along the trail without a cane. We plan our trips to town around who has a bathroom handy. And for us, the evening news is too dang late, because rising time in the morning gets earlier every Monday. Being tired all the time is now our fate. Multicolored vitamins and pills of every kind keep us continent, healthy, and pain-free. Chondroitin, MSM, ibuprofen, and Geritol took the place of rye and rum for you and me. See, Bill ain't the only one that's getting old, I can attest. We're all cruising down the river on that boat. We're on the slippery side of the mountain. It's getting steeper all the time, and the burden's getting heavier to tote. But dang it, back off a minute there. Let's not get carried away on all that stuff and nonsense about getting old. Like the ancient poet said, do not go gentle to that night. And on that advice, you know I'm surely sold. You know that we still ride those colts, still double hock those calves, and sometimes we still make the missus smile. We can pert near handle all the tough chores that we used to do, only sometimes now they take a little while. See, we ain't getting older, we're only getting better. From experience, we've learned a thing or two. And we always get the job done, and we do them doggone well. The failures you can count are mighty few. Our bodies may be weakened, but our minds are still intact. And in those minds, we're strong and fast and bold. Yes, our youth has fled away from us like clouds upon the wind. But don't you tell us that we're too damned old. So I think I'll go to town now and buy old Bill some presents. Some things that he can share with all his friends. I know he'd love a bottle of Captain Morgan's finest brew. And I guess, just to be safe, maybe a case of Large Depends.

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now for our classic of the West. We're going to get rid of Senor Too Slim and El Caballero and dig back into the... And dig back into the cowboy archives to pull out the Billy Hill classic from about 1934. I'm heading for the last roundup.

0: to remind you that Two Slim's Mercantile will be open after the program so that you can have your albums or your t-shirts, your pins, your mama.
1: Youth is confused these days, Ranger Doug.
2: Some things I will not sell at the Mercantile. Mama is one of them. I will lease Mama. But you better have good credit.
0: We'd like to take just a moment to remind you, as we always do, those of you who are new to the show may not know that we don't make a penny off the sale of any Two Slim's Mercantile items.
1: You know, with the recession over and all, I guess it'd be all right to take a little of it home, boys. What do you think?
2: Well, that would be the easy way, would it?
0: But it wouldn't be the cowboy way. No, we donate every penny to the most worthy charity we know, the Woody Paul Home for the Morally Retarded.
1: That's right, boys. I am working on a new wing right now.
3: 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For this afternoon, sunny and hot with a high of 105. For tonight, clear skies. Overnight lows drop to 79. For Thursday, sunny and hot with a high near 105 degrees. Thursday night, clear skies. Lows drop to 80. And for Friday, another sunny and hot day with a high even warmer at 108 degrees. And that's a look at your King County weather from American Cowboy Radio, 107.7 in Guthrie.

It's just a lot of fun to play a dance, jump in your cars, and drive 300 or 400 miles, and sleep an hour or two, shave, and go play another dance, and drive another 500 or 600 miles, and...

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1: The time is World War II. The place is anywhere in the world where an American serviceman could find a pretty girl in a jukebox. The music? Well, it's a tune that comes as close as any to being the theme song of history's greatest war. The song started out in a Texas town that became almost as famous for a gal named Rose as for the Alamo. At last count, Bob Wills sold over 14 million copies of San Antonio Rose. It's one of the biggest songs ever recorded, a legacy which the man they call a living legend will leave the world of country music, a world he helped to shape.

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This is Ben Parks, the sound wrangler here at American Cowboy Radio. Since early spring, I've been rounding up classic cowboy music, stories, and poetry. There's some Mavericks and Strays in the bunch. Now that I've got it all worked here at American Cowboy Radio, I think you'll enjoy the assemblage I've gathered. Riding herd over this rabble of cowboy sounds are quotes and clips from your favorite movies and TV shows. 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American Cowboy Radio's vision is to preserve and promote the American cowboy way of life through its music, poetry, and stories on air and online in a clean, family-friendly format. Several years ago, Red Steagall, the 2006 State of Texas Poet Laureate, put this song together that says what our vision is all about. Here's Red with Rodeo.

Dictionary defines it as a roundup of cattle, a going around, a cattle ring, or to put it in modern terms, a public exhibition or competition of the skills of cowboys, such as saddle bronc riding and calf roping. I don't suppose a kid ever grew up in the United States of America that didn't play cowboys and Indians and dream of being a Wild Bill Elliott, a Gene Autry, or a Roy Rogers. And I suppose that's because buried deep within every man, whether he wears a business suit or a pair of faded jeans, there's a little bit of cowboy in us all. For most of us, it stays a dream. But for some folks like Casey Tibbs and Freckles Brown and Larry Mahan, it becomes a reality. And I'm sure that they'd tell you that they wouldn't trade it for the slickest white-collar job in the world. Because like any other profession, this hat is its own identity. Like pickups that drive better than Cadillacs. And good friends that mean a whole lot more than money. But then what does a man need besides a good horse, fresh air, plenty to eat, and good friends? Everything else seems like a waste. Friends, that's what this album's all about. Rodeos, cowboys, blue jeans, boots, and saddles. And we hope you'll find something here that's pleasing or will bring back a memory. Because if it does, then you've made us all feel like what we really wanted to be anyhow, a bunch of cowboys.

0: 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We gathered up the little heifer and took her to the barn and laid her in a pile of hay to try to keep her warm. Dry towels cleaned her up instead of her mama's tongue, but it got the blood a-circulating just like the cow would have done. She looked weak and wobbly with her bobbing little head. Time was passing quickly, and we had to get her fed. Colostrum is important, so we got the bottle ready. 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She took to the nipple pretty good without a lot of drama. It was the only teat she knew, 'cause she never nursed her mama. In a few days, she was bawling to be fed every couple of hours, and she was looking healthy, and she never got the scours. In a week or so, she was strong enough to romp and hop around. When she saw me with that bottle, she darn near knocked me down. She'd be in and out and around my legs and then butt me with her nose. I'd hurry to get it in her mouth before she went to sucking on my clothes. She'd latch onto that rubber nipple with a num, num, slurp, slurp. She drank so fast her mouth would foam, and I swear I heard her burp. Now, there had been bottle calves before, but this was a special case, 'cause I've never seen a heifer with so much slobber on her face. The excessive bubbly white foam is how she got her name. It looked like the topping on a pie, so we called her meringue. When she got her belly full, the fun and games would begin. Bucking and twisting, she would run circles around the pen. She must have thought I was her mama. I smelled like formula each day. This little orphan calf relied on me in every way. My heart would melt when she'd look at me with those brown eyes, big and wide. It's funny how bottle feeding this calf triggered my maternal side. Sometimes she was a lot of trouble, and sometimes it was a chore. But now I kind of miss her since I don't feed her anymore. It was definitely an experience, and life will never be the same, because now when I have pie, I don't eat the meringue.
1: Leaving Amarillo late this fall night, many hours have passed since evening's last light. Oklahoma City is a mighty long haul. Of the past 100 miles, I can't much recall. As I speed along through the Panhandle Plain, my mind set adrift by the wind, snow, and rain, taking me back to a time out on this land when these the most serious problems at hand. Oh, sure, there were others, rocky ground to till. Hail on the wheat and the stock could take ill. Trying to keep the kids healthy and strong. Summers were hot, cold winter nights long. The house where they lived let in rain and dust. The boards often broke and the nails would rust, which added more work to what hadn't been done. At times it seems their battle couldn't be won. These are problems a man can deal with, I think. Not kids carrying guns and government red ink. Why it is that those that make the rules can simply say no more prayer in our schools. Why jobs overseas are more important than mine, and successful marriages are on the decline. How someone can kill and be set free, I know in my heart it's not just me that longs for the simpler days of the past, when life needn't be paced quite so fast. When a man and a woman really needed each other, and their roles were clear-cut as father or mother, and the two formed a rock where either could stand, to deal with whatever their lives would demand. To be sure, some didn't turn out that way, but more often than not, together they'd stay. I'll bet early spring was a season like best. As grass starts to green and songbirds would nest, the smell of new blossoms would then fill the air, and all in all, it seemed, winter had been fair. Over your fate you had some control. You weren't just a name on a company payroll, to be struck off so they'd stay in the black. Security is one thing that you'd never lack if you'd grown up learning how to provide rather than just being along for the ride. It's not like you had a choice about it at all. Things had to be in order by fall. There was interesting talk in that house, I'll bet. Conversations replaced by the TV set. That's why communication gets so much air. We don't talk like we used to. It just isn't there. As I grow older, more often I find that thoughts of days past occupy my mind. Those scenes of my heart burn like a fire of running cattle and stretching barbed wire. So Lord, if you're listening, hear this man's plea. If there's life after death, please just send me back to that time out here on this plain and let me battle the wind, snow, and rain.
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0: ever see the sun come up over the Rockies? It hits all of a sudden, and below there's California, and you swear you're looking at heaven. I have nothing left, nothing to give you. I have no pride, no dignity, no money. I don't even know how we'll make a living, but I promise I'll love you the rest of your life.
1: Don't worry, Wyatt. My family's rich. What should we do first?
2: What you wanted to do the first night we met. Remember?
0: May I have this dance?
1: Yes.
2: And then we'll have room service.
3: The power of the cowboy gang was broken forever. Clanton was shot and killed 2 years later during an attempted robbery. Mattie died of a drug overdose shortly after she left Tombstone. Virgil and Allie Earp moved to California, where Virgil, despite the use of only one arm, became a town sheriff. Wyatt and Josephine embarked on a series of adventures. Up or down, thin or flush, in 47 years they never left each other's side. Wyatt Earp died in Los Angeles in 1929. Among the pallbearers at his funeral were early Western movie stars William S. Hart and Tom Mix. Tom Mix wept.
4: Good afternoon. 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For this afternoon, sunny and hot with a high of 105. For tonight, clear skies. Overnight lows drop to 79. For Thursday, sunny and hot with a high near 105 degrees. Thursday night, clear skies. Lows drop to 80. And for Friday, another sunny and hot day with a high even warmer at 108 degrees. And that's a look at your King County weather from American Cowboy Radio, 107.7 in Guthrie.

you saddle on your horse, pull your cinch tight. 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

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You

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1: He was only two beers past a six-pack, but he'd passed out behind the chutes. See, the love of his life had just left him. That had shook him clean down to his boots. She was one of those can-chasing sweethearts, all big hair and prominent chest, like Coors Light beer and tight blue jeans, thought barrel racing was the best. Oh, they'd had a good time. They danced and drank wine till the early first hours of the day. And he'd fallen in love with this yellow-haired dove. It weren't just a roll in the hay. But she'd met a new lover, a handsome young stranger, as tough as the bulls that he rode. And she dropped her past love like a live hand grenade, ignoring the heartache she sowed. Oh, belt-buckle bunnies and beer-drinking honeys are easy if you've got the dough. They're thicker than ticks where an old dog can't lick at the local rodeo show. But they ain't built to last. They'll drop you so fast if a new fella happens along. They want faster horses and bling on their fingers, not just an old cowboy song. See, roping the heels of them fast-running calves, why, that's what he'd done for fun. But mostly he just worked out on the ranch, and that's what he'd always done. And that ain't enough for a girl who's in lust with gold buckles and fast times and fame. Because love to her is just a four-letter word. Bad memory's a part of the game. Oh, belt-buckle bunnies and beer-drinking honeys. They're easy if you've got the dough. They're thicker than ticks where an old dog can't lick at the local rodeo show. So find yourself a good buckaroo gal who's raised right and grew up strong, who's looking to find a cowboy who's kind, not some dude that'll string her along. Just treat her good, and remember, you should. She can hog-tie and castrate a calf. So when there's a fight, no matter who's right, you just shake it all off with a laugh. Oh, work hard in bad times, play hard in good times. That's a secret to staying in love. And when your wife is your friend, she's your pard to the end. For that, thank the good Lord above. Oh, belt-buckle bunnies and beer-drinking honeys. They're easy if you've got the dough. But find yourself a good buckaroo gal. She'll stay with you for the whole show.
2: Now, a fella asked me the other day what I liked about the West. So I got together my argument to prove that it's the best. I called the mayor, the chief of police, and even the governor's home to get the facts to back me up, and here's what they said on the phone. We got buffalo, deer, T-bone steaks, fruits, fish, and fowl, wine and grapes and figs.

gal at the rodeo, and we took a ride that night. 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

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Partner, you're listening to the Authentic American Cowboy Radio. Did you hear what I said? The Authentic American Cowboy.

0: the first to patent a process for glazing roasted coffee beans to seal in their flavor and aroma. Until then, coffee beans were sold green and had to be roasted at home before being ground and brewed. In essence, Arbuckle was the original fresh roasted coffee. Taste the difference that more than a century of experience makes. The peppermint stick found in each bag of Arbuckle's Arios coffee is a long-standing tradition that dates back to the 19th century when candy was a rare treat. It began around the time the signatures on Arbuckle's coffee bags could be collected and exchanged for vouchers for everything from razors to handkerchiefs. 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

Good afternoon. Here's a look at your King County weather from American Cowboy Radio, 107.7 in Guthrie. For this afternoon, sunny and hot with a high of 105. For tonight, clear skies. Overnight lows drop to 79. For Thursday, sunny and hot with a high near 105 degrees. Thursday night, clear skies. Lows drop to 80. And for Friday, another sunny and hot day with a high even warmer at 108 degrees. And that's a look at your King County weather from American Cowboy Radio, 107.7 in Guthrie.

which is the most glorious and proud state of the Union. Yeah. To the memory of noble Sam Houston. Yeah. The one and only David Crockett. Yeah. John Wayne.

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1: There's a marshal. That's old Matthew sitting on that bench in front of the jail. Hey, he's bigger than a skinned mule, ain't he? Fast with the gun. Golly, Bill, I never have saw this myself, but I've heard tell that he can stand in front of a looking glass and beat himself to the draw. That's just the kind of gun handling that takes to be the marshal of Dodge City, too, because there's some awful raunchy yahoos in this town. And they're pulling crimes that you just wouldn't believe. As I walked out on the streets of Dodge City, as I walked out in Dodge City one day, I seen a tall marshal run out of the long branch.

Give Matt a description. 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A week's growth of whiskers and big spurs a-jingling.

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1: Those stories about Africa, about you, they're true, aren't they?
2: Doesn't matter.
1: It does, too. Around my mom, all I hear is lies. I don't know what to believe in.
2: Damn, if you want to believe in something, then believe in it. Just because something isn't true, that's no reason you can't believe in it. The long speech I give to young men sounds like you need to hear a piece of it. Sometimes, the things that may or may not be true are the things that a man needs to believe in the most. That people are basically good. That honor, courage, and virtue mean everything. That power and money, money and power mean nothing. That good always triumphs over evil. And I want you to remember this, that love, true love never dies. Remember that, boy. Remember that. Doesn't matter if it's true or not, you see. Man should believe in those things because those are the things worth believing in. Got that?
1: That was a good speech.
2: Think so. Thanks.

Good afternoon. Here's a look at your King County weather from American Cowboy Radio, 107.7 in Guthrie. For this afternoon, sunny and hot with a high of 105. For tonight, clear skies. Overnight lows drop to 79. For Thursday, sunny and hot with a high near 105 degrees. Thursday night, clear skies. Lows drop to 80. And for Friday, another sunny and hot day with a high even warmer at 108 degrees. And that's a look at your King County weather from American Cowboy Radio, 107.7 in Guthrie.

got to sit down and write so I get it all out. Words from the heart are hard to say because they kind of stick in the throat. Marion Morris, Jake, Duke, the man, all of you are gone now. And a lot of the empty spaces in the old West are much emptier today. If George Washington was the father of our country, and Abe Lincoln was our rail-splitting cousin, then you were our official Uncle Big John. I remember that self-assured sidewinding stride of yours, and I hated to see you disappear through those swinging doors forever and right on out of our lives. But you'll never be out of our lives forever, Duke. You left your strength and your will and your legacy to us all.

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I guess that was the whole human race. We're gonna miss you down here, Pilgrim. 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As you taught us so bravely, a love of life, generous of the losers, tolerant of the winners, both weak and strong. But as the Navajos say, sun and moon, time goes. The wind blows, hills turn to sand, and men turn to memories. My feelings are deep, but my words, they run shy, to say how it hurts me to tell you goodbye. You left your brand on all of us, Duke, some night when the wind is blowing full of green sage, and there's the ghost-like sound of metal clinking. I won't think it's a spur glinting in the moonlight. It's a gold medal that says, John Wayne, American. So long, big fella.

Texas kids learn George Strait songs the way other kids learn the ABCs. My name's Libby Koch, and I'm a Texas songwriter. 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

0: the Bowling Scores news. We got a slam banger to throw at you tonight. All the way from Medontyville and warm off the presses. You better get ready to pack the Medontyville courthouse, for this is a case of man's laughter in the first degree. Well, that's what it says here, but I don't see what's so funny since the fella became shot. Oscar Budgell, one of Medontyville's lifelong inhabitants, was shot 4 days ago in the lumbar region just across from his hardwood bush. Now, the reason his wife, Mrs. Oscar Budgell, didn't call the police in right away was because she just had her floors waxed and she didn't want the state troopers tracking up her house. Now, we'll be getting more bullets in on the Medontyville murder case. So far, the news has traveled as far as Chicago, where the reports seem to vary depending on which paper you read. It seems that Oscar got shot once in the Tribune, twice in the Sun Times, and three times in the tabloids.
1: 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For this afternoon, sunny and hot with a high of 105. For tonight, clear skies. Overnight lows drop to 79. For Thursday, sunny and hot with a high near 105 degrees. Thursday night, clear skies. Lows drop to 80. And for Friday, another sunny and hot day with a high even warmer at 108 degrees. And that's a look at your King County weather from American Cowboy Radio, 107.7 in Guthrie.
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1: Epitaph. Here lies a cowboy, I hope they say. A man of his word, rode his own way. A man that tried and never quit. A feller that made mistakes and rectified with wisdom and wit. Sure loved his kin. For him he'd give his life. He weren't perfect, triggered plenty of strife. He's at peace with his maker, still a friend to you. Think of him in the stillness. It's what he'd want you to do.

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Partner, you're listening to the Authentic American Cowboy Radio. Did you hear what I said? The Authentic American Cowboy Radio.

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1: Are we lost?
2: 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I know exactly where we are. 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
1: Don't worry, Roy. 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
2: I don't need things that are still moving.
1: You gonna shoot it first?

Would I like to go to Tulsa? Boy, I sure would. Let me off on Archer. I'll walk down to Greenwood. Take me back.

0: Good evening. Here's a look at your King County weather from American Cowboy Radio 107.7 in Guthrie. For tonight, clear skies, overnight lows drop to 79. For Thursday, sunny and hot with a high near 105 degrees. Thursday night, clear skies, lows drop to 80. And for Friday, another sunny and hot day with a high even warmer at 108 degrees. And that's a look at your King County weather from American Cowboy Radio 107.7 in Guthrie.
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2: He sat three rows back in two seats from the aisle. I spoke as I passed, and he nodded back with a smile. I made my way on down and took my seat in the bleachers as the announcer's loud voice boomed out over the speakers. All of a sudden, the American flag burst into the arena, carried by a pretty cowgirl riding a golden palomino. She took her circles around the arena, proud and handsome, as a Western band graced us all with the national anthem. The whole crowd stood at attention and took off their hat. I noticed the old man had trouble getting up from where he sat. Hands on his knees, he rocked back and forth and shuffled to gain his feet. With his hat over his heart, the words to the song I saw him repeat. It took him a minute to open his eyes and reposition his hat, and he was the last of the crowd to return to where he sat. I couldn't help but notice out of the corner of my eye the pain he felt knowing a way of life has passed by. Then I saw a tear trickle down across his old cheek. I searched my heart for some comforting words I could speak. I couldn't hear what he said, but I read the lips of this gray, bent old man, and he said to himself, "Please, God, bless America, if you still can."

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1: If you're going to play in Texas, you've got to have a fiddle in the band.
2: In the early 1880s, the state of Texas gave the Capital Cartel a stretch of land 200 miles long in the western panhandle. In exchange for this land, the cartel was to build the state house at a cost of $3.2 million. Now just think about that. The 3-million-acre XIT ranch costs less than a dollar and a dime an acre. Now, a full 100 years later, finds me on a ranch west of Channing. On this ranch, there's an old fence line. Cedar posts are weathered and worn. 7 strands of barbed wire, not more than 2 of them are the same. An old cowboy told me that he remembers his dad saying that that was an original XIT fence. I just remember thinking, I'd have liked to have seen this country when there weren't any barbed wire.

0: WRN News from all over and back home again. But first, a word to them as wants to beat the draft this winter. Be sure to call Hawkstone Heating and Insulation Company to get your house stuffed in time. During the recent cold snap, Engulf Snortland, who's assistant supervisor over to the depot in charge of filling the water tank, had a close call. Engulf, he was checking the top of the tank for the thickness of the ice when he fell through. Well, sir, there he was thrashing about amongst all them big chunks of ice when his boss come along and he give him the dickens for it. His boss shouted out, "Well, gol darn it, Snortland, that blame tank is full enough. You don't have to tromp it down." In bed with the ague and under the doctor's supervisor. Here's another fella under the weather. Big bad Bill McGill, known to all and sundry as your Hugh Heffer of Menorca Corners, has been told by the doctors he's got to cut down or get cut off. The doctor says Bill could add 30 years to his life if he gives up wine, women, and song. Well, Bill, he thunk it over and he thinks he'll settle for just 10 years, because he never could carry a tune.
1: 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For tonight, clear skies. Overnight lows drop to 79. For Thursday, sunny and hot with a high near 105 degrees. Thursday night, clear skies. Lows drop to 80. And for Friday, another sunny and hot day with a high even warmer at 108 degrees. And that's a look at your King County weather from American Cowboy Radio, 107.7 in Guthrie.
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1: One of my greatest fascinations in life has always been a little store where you can go in and get a vanilla Coke and listen to the popcorn machine go pop, pop, pop. Dig through a record bin and find a record for 69 cents that you always wanted all your life. When I was in high school, the only way you could get from North Austin to South Austin on the bus was to get off the bus in Central Austin and get on another bus. And where you changed the bus at 6th and Congress was a place called a Woolworth store. And I always had just enough time to run into the Woolworth store and get myself a vanilla Coke, dig through the record bin, wink at the boys, and get back on the bus. And Woolworth stores are the same everywhere in the world. They have this wonderful smell to them. They smell like popcorn and chewing gum rubbed around on the bottom of a leather-soled shoe. First time we went to Europe, we landed in London and we were driving through central London and we came around a corner and by golly, there was a Woolworth store. And I wanted them to stop the car and let me out so I could go fill up my suitcase with unnecessary plastic objects. And if you've ever been in a big Woolworth store where there's an elevator, or a lift, as they say in Europe. Every time the doors open on the elevator, they make a little noise like this. And I've often been asked what that little noise was. And that's what it is. It's the elevator doors.

0: go tomorrow and take a date and we all who walls the aisles of the 5 and 9.
1: Going up.
2: We had worked all day at Brandon Steers, and now we took a rest. Buck opened up a six-pack and took a smoke from his vest, and we all started in to contemplate the problems of the day. Some stretched out on feed sacks, and some on a pile of hay. You know, he said, for 30 years I've been a-running steers, and how this cattle ranching's changed bring a man to tears. Some people say it beef's too high. Some say it causes cancer. But any bureaucrat you ask could have a different answer. When I think of government and all the funds they've spent to get the public back on the range, well, then they raise the rent. They pay a man to raise no corn. They buy another's cheese. They pay you not to milk your cows, and they turn loose half your bees. Well, then Pete says on the radio, they broadcast Tuesday night, there's just way too many cows. That is the rancher's plight. He said some feller took a count, and don't this beat the band? They say there's 9 million head that lives upon this land. Well, then Joe, he done some ciphering, and he said, now, boys, look here. What if all them 9 million head was one gigantic steer? That critter'd weigh 9 million ton. He'd reach from coast to coast.

0: He'd eat 90,000 tons of hay, but what I liked the most, his off hind foot being near Buffalo, his front one in Tacoma, his near hind hoof in Jacksonville, and his fourth one in Pomona. And after he'd ate up all that hay, wouldn't that be a fuss if that old steer done to Washington what Washington's done to us?
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2: Let's go see my dear old mammy, frying eggs and cooking hammy. 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
0: Paid up with his union dues, and that's what I like about the South. Well, there's a place down south called Doo-Wah-Diddy. It ain't no town and it ain't no city.
1: Yeah, beautiful.
0: It's
1: place.
0: Pretty.

She left 50, 60 people still sitting on the cars, wondering what it's coming to and how it got this far. But me, I got a nickel smashed flatter than a

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I am your host, Joel White. Well, it's Wednesday, and I hope you're having a good day. If you're not, maybe we can change that. If you're having a good day, maybe we can make it just a little bit better. Well, the theme of today's program is lawmen and outlaws. Dadgum, there's a lot of Western music, Western songs and poetry about lawmen and outlaws. Now, there's not as near as many about lawmen as there as outlaws. And I don't know of a better place to start a program like this than with Marty Robbins. And since there's fewer lawmen songs, we're going to give Marty the song about the lawman. And that song, you probably could guess, it is Big Iron. So here is Marty Robbins.